106.7 K-Rock, it is Kiro Q and Megan Holiday. Well, I saw that Tom Morello teamed up with Serge Tankian of System and also Tom's son Roman, and they put out a song called Adjourn It. And he said, every act of art is an act of resistance. And this comes on the heels of Tom Morello and his announcement of the Power to the People Festival. It's happening in October in Maryland with a sick lineup. It is K-Rock.

Keeping it grunge-tastic up in here as we are walking into the weekend together, and we're keeping the blocks rolling with more Nirvana because, after all, it is the world-famous K-Rock.

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It was the most excited and animated I had ever seen Royal Otis at Coachella. And I've interviewed them a few times, and they were so excited and honored to be playing the festival. They did a fantastic job. Their set was so fun, especially when they played this one, Murder on the Dance Floor. It's a Block Party Weekend on K-Rock.

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Is this a K-Rock block party weekend? What's up? 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

another anniversary tour, because why the hell not? What's up? It is Postmaster Johnny, and Jimmy Eat World announces a Bleed American 25th anniversary tour. Are you going? It's K-Rock.

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my goodness, man. 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

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And the summer hasn't even started for me yet. 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

party weekend on the world famous K-Rock. What's up, Postmaster Johnny? I mean, I have a huge void in my heart right now because I have not seen Fall Out Boy live in well over 3 years, and they desperately need to come back.

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9: The greatest World Cup final ever played. France, defending champions, were dead. 2-0 down with 10 minutes remaining. Kylian Mbappe hadn't touched the ball. Then in 90 seconds, he scored two, a penalty. Then a stunning volley off a Thuram layoff. 2-2, extra time. Messi scored. Mbappe equalized again. The first hat trick in a World Cup final since Jeff Hurst in 1966. Penalties. He scored his. France lost. Mbappe, 23 years old, walked into the tunnel having lost the final he'd done everything to win. The golden boot was his, 8 goals. The crown wasn't. Yet. The torch hadn't quite passed. It was sitting between two men, glowing, waiting.
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And if you want to text the show, 800-520-1067. Let me hear from you. Sarah from the 818 wants to hear Dracula by Tame Impala for the 30th time today. Yes, Sarah from the 818, I will play Dracula by Tame Impala for the 30th time today because it is just that damn good. It is a K-Rock Block Party weekend. I'm Postmaster Johnny right here on the world-famous KROQ.

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I love these dudes so much. I will, in fact, be the first in line for their show at the Greek Theater on July 8th. It is new K-Rock music from my boys down under. It's Royal Otis with Who's Your Boyfriend on the world-famous KROQ.

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Now, this is one of those songs that went viral on the internet. And of course, it's an old song that is seeing new light. And here it is. It is Weezer with Bethany Constantino of Best Coast with Go Away on KROQ.

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It is called Picking Dragon's Pockets. And let me tell you, the song is just as sick as the song title itself.

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Oh, I hope you start a mosh pit inside of your mother's Toyota Camry right about now, because that is exactly what this song should make you do. It is a K-Rock Block Party weekend with some corn right here. It's Postmaster Johnny on the world-famous KROQ.

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What's up? It is Postmaster Johnny. Let's get into some new Strokes right here. Are you stroking it? It's Going Shopping on the world famous KROQ.

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Chili Peppers on OK Rock Block Party Weekend. You know, if you made it this long into this Block Party Weekend, then you deserve to follow us on Instagram at KROQ. And while you're at it, check the bio. You can follow me too at Johnny Jericho on the world famous K Rock.

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15: For the first time at a World Cup, video assistant referees, VAR, were watching every match. Penalties given, penalties taken back. Goals chalked off or offside, invisible to the naked eye. The first VAR awarded penalty in World Cup history came in the group stage, France against Australia. Griezmann brought down. The referee waved play on. Then his earpiece crackled. He jogged to the monitor on the sideline, watched the replay, awarded the penalty. France won 1-0. Purists raged. Coaches fumed. Defenders learned to keep their hands down. The game had changed forever. The referee, no longer alone, now part of a wider watching apparatus. Football's last ungoverned space closed.
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0: strange event on Friday to get you ready for all World Cup festivities. We were invited to go down to a parking lot of 7-Eleven and drink some Buzz Balls, which was weird in theory, and it was even weirder in reality, especially when we invited secondhand Cindy, because she's the only person we know that is
1: consistently a Buzz Ball drinker.
0: Buzz Ball enthusiast from the very beginning.
1: Her favorite flavor is times two.
0: Times two is her favorite, twice the alcohol. And she showed up, and she was ready to party, and she came by, and it was nice to meet listeners that we'd never gotten a chance to meet before. And it was a very interesting crossroads of the world, because you had people that were there for us, and you had just random people that were just going into a 7-Eleven to buy their Friday afternoon drinkies.
1: Yes, they also had an inflatable soccer game that you could do where you kicked a soccer ball into a hole to win a Buzz Ball, and Klein proceeded to kick the soccer ball into oncoming traffic.
0: Well, that was, I was trying
2: to... You don't know your own strength, dude, with all that protein.
0: I didn't realize.
2: You are a gorilla.
0: Thank you.
1: But you couldn't run to catch the soccer ball.
0: No, I couldn't do cardio, so I just had to watch it roll in the street, and someone else ran after it.
1: Yes.
0: But I would say of all of the many things that happened there that are worthy of... hearing about now. I mean, at some point, Jake drove home a completely passed out secondhand Cindy from the event.
3: She didn't start passed out.
1: Well, she was having a great time. She was living her best life.

0: She was, listen, I mean, she was happy. This was, we were thinking about that when you go, like, sadly, when you got to put a dog out to, you want to give a dog one final great day, where you give it like,
1: Well,
0: everything it's ever wanted. This was like her greatest day ever, I think. Cause,
2: well, at one point, I saw her with two buzz balls in one hand.
0: Yeah.
2: And her cigarettes and a pile of chicken wings in another hand.
0: So what's interesting is at some point, I don't know who brought her the wings, but she was trying to balance this, one of those little carton of wings from 7-Eleven. And a lot of people wanted to take pictures with Secondhand Cindy. And she got progressively drunker as the event went on, because I did see her throw down quite a few buzz balls. And she was probably showed up drunk anyway.
1: And she got drunk enough that she forgot her phone. We actually had to turn around and come back and pick it up.
2: Oh, no.
0: So at some point, Secondhand Cindy was taking a picture, and someone said, "Hey, Cindy, you're stepping on those wings." And we looked down, and apparently she put her wings down on the ground so that she would not...
2: on
0: she
2: the floor of a 7-Eleven
0: parking
2: lot.
0: And she was, and then she proceeded to step. Her foot was directly on top of the wings, foot on wings. And someone said, "Secondhand Cindy, you're stepping on your wings." To which she decided to bend down, pick up the wings, pick them up and eat a bite and go, "Thanks for telling me." It was an amazing...
2: Oh, am I?
0: are those my wings?
1: Secondhand Cindy.
3: Yes.
1: We're here at the Buzzball event at the 7-Eleven.
3: And I'm enjoying my time.
0: She sure was.
2: She was.
0: She loved it.
1: How buzzed are you?
3: I am pretty buzzed.
1: And how do you think the event went?
3: I think it went pretty good. I mean, I tried to meet all the people that I haven't met before. This guy with the shirt off, he's got to go.
2: Yeah.
1: Yeah?
3: Well, yeah, you don't take your shirt off unless you got something good to look at.
1: Gotcha.
3: I take my shirt off, and then you got my boobs to look at.
0: Now, she was wearing some sort of a real flowy dress, and every time there was a breeze, which there was a lot of because it was traffic whipping in both directions from either side, her entire dress was blowing up.
2: It was like a Marilyn Monroe situation.
0: Constantly.
2: It was beautiful. And then she also had to go pick up her wings from the ground a lot.
0: Right.
2: So whenever she bent down, you could also see a lot of what was going on under there.
0: I think she flashed
2: Every
0: single person at that intersection.
2: Yeah, but there was eventually a guy that was belligerent without a shirt on. Not a listener, just a random 7-Eleven drunk guy.
0: I think he's a listener now.
2: He was causing a lot of problems.
0: So the event at some point ended, and we were chugging buzz balls with people, and there was a lot of buzz balls to be had.
2: Klein had a couple of buzz balls.
0: Quite a few. I didn't know they had an Arnold Palmer version of buzz ball, but I do now.
2: And I think you started with iced tea flavor?
0: Yeah, it was the iced tea lemonade buzz ball, and then someone else brought me a fruit punch one, and everyone wanted to chug them. And those things do go down real easy, and they do hit you pretty quick. But what's interesting is that as the event started to wind down, I guess, Jake, how did this come about that you were going to give her a ride home, Jake?
1: Because I heard her mention that she was trying to get back to the valley. And I'm like, well, that's where I live. And so if I could just drop her off on the way, I thought it'd be the least I could do since she came all the way out there to hang out with us.
2: Yeah, that was very nice of you.
0: And how long into your car ride did she completely pass out?
1: Oh, she made it about 3 songs.
2: Oh, it was. Were you playing your music?
1: Oh, yeah, I was playing my music.
2: Oh, no.
0: So her choice was...
2: She was probably like, I could stay awake for this or I could pretend to pass out.
0: She probably tried to jump out.
1: Oh, no, she wasn't pretending.
0: She probably tried to jump out of the... jump out of the freeway. She couldn't figure out how to get out of Jake's car.
2: Oh, man. So did she pass out the entire ride?
1: No, but for a good, like, 30, 35 minutes, she was gone.
0: And when she came to, what was that conversation like?
1: It was almost like nothing had happened.
0: Yeah, she's like...
2: Just picked up where she left off?
1: Pretty much, exactly.
2: So that was fun.
1: So, we're in a different part of a neighborhood now? Yes, it was like time travel.
0: she's something else. But, man, nothing but good vibe from Secondhand Cindy.
2: She even came with, like, buzzball facts.
0: Well, this is the part I think Omar will enjoy the most, is that our big plan was that, in addition to her, we had two plans. One is she was going to sign people's buzzballs, which we found out is impossible because...
2: They were all cold.
0: They're cold and wet on the outside, so you cannot possibly sign the buzzball. So
2: but she did sign some buzzball koozies.
0: Yeah, that was a fail. And then the second part is she was going to read from the back of the buzzball. But the only thing on the back of a buzzball is a Surgeon General's warning about you shouldn't consume while pregnant.
2: And it was also in tiny print, and she was drunk. So she got like 10 or 15 seconds into it, and then she said, "Drink up, lady."
0: Yeah, she had everyone gather around while she read the Surgeon General's warning about not drinking while pregnant because it can cause... fetal, whatever,
2: alcohol syndrome.
0: And then she goes, "All right, everyone, drink up. And then she threw them down. So once again, one of the weirder things that we've ever been a part of.
2: But why not?
0: And if the World Cup comes every 4 years, then I think we need
2: to do this at least once
0: every 4 years.
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0: Allie, this weekend, I ended up at the Pasadena Humane Society.
1: Oh, yeah. Why?
0: And I don't know why, but for whatever reason. Well,
1: that's just a far drive for you.
0: Yes, I know. And there's been a lot of conversation about my wife is trying to convince everyone in the family that we should volunteer more.
1: Oh, that's nice.
0: And she went through about 3 hours of researching where to volunteer with animals. And then I said, all right, is there any way you could take our dog out for a walk? And she goes, oh, no, I'm just too tired. And I said, well, how about before we start volunteering for other animals?
1: Why don't you volunteer for this family?
0: Why don't you volunteer for this animal right here that needs to go outside? And she goes, can you do that? I'm in the middle of looking at places. So I did it. And then lo and behold, now we are on our way to Pasadena to go walk through the Humane Society there. And I have not been.
1: You're just doing a walkthrough?
0: Well, she was trying to get a sense of if they will accept volunteers and what kind of stuff they do. But of course, it happened to be puppy adoption, or not puppy, dog adoption day.
1: Oh, well, that's the cutest day.
0: Which I think is, isn't that every day there? I mean, is there
1: any
0: day?
1: Well, yeah, but they have, sometimes the other places will come and bring their animals, or people who foster animals will bring them over, so there's even more animals
2: there.
1: Oh,
2: there's like a deal, it's like a free adoption
1: fee
2: or something.
0: Mm-hmm. You walk through the, you know, there's all these different little corridors you walk through, and it is set up kind of sadly like a prison in the sense of it's cage next to cage next to cage.
1: Pasadena Humane's one of the bigger ones,
0: yeah, it's
1: too,
0: big,
1: right?
0: And it's nice, I mean, nice for, as far as those go, but you read a little bit about the dogs, but then you kind of go through certain, you go through certain paths where you're like, I think this may be like the convicted murderers row, because like some of them have like, you know, their cages are like blocked off completely.
1: Oh,
0: you can't see them,
1: damn.
0: Or they've got, but apparently all of the dogs are yours to take home. If you want to take one home, they need homes, and you know, they're everything from, a lot of them are mystery. They don't know exactly the age. There's a lot of guesses of what age the dogs are.
1: Yeah, that's,
0: and sometimes,
1: every animal,
0: right, sometimes you get a range from 6 weeks to 6 years. We're not sure. Sometimes they're able to kind of ballpark it a little better than that. And I said to my wife as we got there with the kids, I want to make this very clear. We are not leaving
1: with a dog.
0: With a dog. I just want to make this very clear.
1: This
0: is not like the squishy crap or the labubu crap where I cave and finally get them. We're not leaving with a dog today. It's not happening.
1: You all, the whole family is going to volunteer there?
0: I would like to not volunteer. But
1: you would rather just write a check and move on.
0: I don't want to do that either, but I would like to encourage them to volunteer. She wants to bring my daughters to, she thinks it's an important thing to teach them.
1: I think that's a great thing to teach kids.
0: And I said, that's great, and I will sit at home on the couch while that happens and self-pleasure. But
1: ew.
0: You should go. And but then, of course, she wanted me to go because she thought once I saw all of the animals, my heart would be touched, and I would say, I need to be a part of this as well.
1: Well, you are a sucker for animals.
0: Sucker. So we're walking around, and we don't even make it like three cages in when they're like, oh, look at this little one.
3: Woof, woof.
0: It's looking right.
1: It's alive.
0: It's looking right at you, Dad. That's what they're saying to me. I'm like, they're looking at all of us. They're just happy to have people walking around.
1: Because they want to see a person there. Yeah.
0: Right. No, it hasn't taken its eyes off you. It's this little
1: something
0: French bulldog mix of something.
1: Oh, wow.
0: It looks like a cow, though. It's white with black spots. Like a little fat little cow.
1: Oh, probably thinks that you're its mom or something.
0: That's so
1: another
0: funny.
1: Another farm animal.
0: Hey, it must be a French bulldog too. No neck, no neck. So I go, ah, it's cute. And then we say, let's move it along. I don't want to spend too much time. I don't want to talk to it. I don't
1: God,
0: want it to talk.
1: Yeah,
0: I don't want
1: to make like any. You're like dodging bullets.
0: I don't
1: want to
0: make eye contact with these dogs. Because I know.
1: You don't want to get connected.
0: Yeah.
1: Yeah.
0: Once there's a connection.
1: I know. It's over.
0: So
2: done.
0: We move along. We walk around. There's a lot of dogs there up for grabs. And
1: they have kitties too, right?
0: I didn't go to that loser part,
1: oh.
0: Allie, but probably.
1: So
0: there is a whole
1: cat house somewhere.
0: There is a cat. There is a
2: sad lady wing.
0: There
1: yeah,
0: is a sad
1: that's
0: lady
1: where I
0: wing.
1: Go.
0: Yeah. I follow the trail of lean cuisines to the sad lady wing, but I didn't go over there. But then they have like, a, you know, people that, you know, surrender. There's a whole area of animals that were surrendered.
1: And probably there's still a lot of animals from the fires, right?
0: And they didn't really explain how they got them, unless they were either surrendered, they say that part, like, or, but then there's some that they have found that were strays, and they kind of will hold them for a certain amount of days to see if anyone comes looking for them. This was picked up on the street, like the one that we found, right?
1: Right.
0: You just happen to find the person. So we kind of keep walking. I just say, let's go, move it along. And then every time my kids want to stop at each, because every time they see a dog, oh, can we have this one? How about this one? Oh, this one would be, I go, we're not leaving with a dog. I made this very clear.
1: By the way, if they volunteer, that is just going to get stronger.
0: Because
1: then they're going to create bonds with the dogs. And they're going to be like, you know what? There's a litter of puppies. puppies that just came in, and they're going to ask us to foster them for a few weeks, and it's going to permeate
0: and
1: everything
0: I know,
1: and go
0: I'm
1: into your home.
0: You know, I'm the guy that had my clothes in the kitchen because I lost out on all. I will be the person. If we have anything else that comes in, I'm the one who loses out. I'm the one who will lose space and time. No one else will. No one else is going to sacrifice anything.
1: Yeah. You're the lowest priority.
0: My wife's not giving up part of the closet for a puppy. That's going to be whatever little square inch of the house I have left that I lose. So, but of course, it's a beautiful thing. You see these animals. And as we are about to leave...
1: But of course, it's beautiful and touching, and they're all really adorable.
0: As we're about to leave, we walk past the cage again of this little French bulldog thing.
2: Cow.
0: And cow. And it, like, lets out this, like... Arr!
2: Not a moo?
0: Not a moo. And the person who works there goes, oh, my God, we've had this thing for a few weeks now. We've never even heard it speak. It's...
1: Do you think they're trained to say that? Oof. Oh, my God, this never happens. You are meant for each other.
0: And,
1: now, get out of here, you.
0: And I go, what?
2: And moon at you.
0: This thing's making milk right now. And that's like what it was like. And I said, oh, really? That's cool. So I kind of turned back. And as soon as I turn away, it makes the noise again.
1: Mm-hmm.
0: So now I'm like, God damn, I'm about to get a dog.
1: Is it a puppy?
0: They don't know. No, it's somewhere, I think.
1: They have to know if it's a puppy or not.
0: I think they said it's over a year, I think.
1: Oh, okay.
0: And so then I start going, I feel myself caving, and I go, I guess we're going to get a dog. So I start.
1: Wow, you really keeled over fast,
0: quick.
1: Huh?
0: So I say,
1: we're not doing this, guys.
0: Say,
1: all right, fine.
0: I say, wrap this
1: this
0: thing up in a towel. I'll pull the car around front. Let's get out of here.
1: Whoa.
0: And they come back and they say a couple things. This dog is currently being held on a behavior hold.
1: Okay.
0: And I go, what is that about? And
1: the guy goes, killed a man.
0: I can't give you any specifics.
1: What?
0: But we also cannot send this dog home with you. It is on a behavior hold. And I'm like, behavior hold?
1: Yeah, you can relate to that.
0: Yeah, of course.
1: That's your life.
0: But what does that mean? What do you think that means? Because I go.
1: That means it definitely bit somebody.
0: Bit? You think it means bit someone?
1: A behavior hold?
0: It could be a humping thing, which
1: they're not going to put someone on a behavior hold for a humping issue.
0: Well, anyway, it was also a female dog. So I said, all right. I said, how long is the behavior hold? They said, you could check back in a week or something like that.
1: Uh-huh.
0: And I said, all right, good. Let's just get out of here. And I got out. And I said, we're never going back.
1: Look, we are an ADD family. We won't remember this dog exists in a week.
0: Yeah, this dog has officially been put to sleep in my memory. So good luck. So I was able to get rid of for that. But I think they're going to do – I don't even think they can volunteer there because I don't think they need – I don't know. They don't need what we had to offer. I don't think they want kids running around. But
1: so after all that, they said, we don't want you?
0: I think that we got rejected for the dog and for volunteering. Yeah. But it's a great operation.
1: The whole family's been put on behavior hold.
0: We're the ones on behavior hold. Oh, I get it now.
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0: K-Rock, we're here for the interaction, 800-520-1067. Although, when we're not here, you can use that GOAT line, 844-956-GOAT. And this is going to be troublesome news for one of us.
1: Hi, Klein and Allie. I'm calling because I'm just a little bit concerned about Klein. He keeps messing with his nose and growing his neck and looking more and more like a gorilla. And I'm not diagnosing anyone because I'll lose my license if I diagnose somebody who I hear on the radio.
0: First of all, and I believe this is an actual doctor calling or someone who works in the medical field, I'm not attempting to, quote, grow my neck. That's not
2: Really? It seems like you're doing
3: that. All that protein?
0: Not part of the plan. The idea was that it would spread out throughout my entire body, but it's sadly, it's just all decided to back up at my neck.
2: It seems, I can't even see the other side of it.
0: No, it's hard to get all the way around
2: it. Yeah. Your shirts are getting tighter, aren't they?
0: Yeah, they are, around the neck mostly.
2: Do you need
0: I can hardly breathe, to be honest.
3: Get the collars out?
0: I think I'm going to have to get the
2: jaws. Kind of red in the face. Is it cutting off the circulation?
0: Look, I got a little sunburn this weekend, but I got the jaws of life to cut me out of the shirt, I think.
1: But I am a psychologist, and in my opinion, you have something diagnosable.
0: All right, listen. Thank you.
2: I would agree there.
0: I have something diagnosable?
2: Everyone has something diagnosable.
0: Don't we all? Yeah. I mean, that's not saying much.
1: For sure. Diagnosed you with ADHD. And autism, which we in the biz call ADHD, which is pretty rare, so congratulations.
0: Hey,
2: you have ADHD!
0: She congratulated me. That's all I heard was congratulations. So thank you. I'm a winner.
1: But it's actually really hard to get diagnosed as an adult, because usually by that time, if you're an adult with ADHD, you've either developed some really effective coping skills or you're in prison. In conclusion, get a psychiatrist and some effective medication and try really, really hard to stay with your wife because your social skills are crap and your executive functioning skills are crap. Mm. And you look like a gorilla now and you probably gave whatever you have to your kids because both ADHD and autism are largely genetic. The good news is that you're hilarious and it's probably because you're so impulsive, the crazy stuff you think just spews out of your like a word vomit, which is a bad thing if you're a kid in class, but it's an awesome thing if you're a radio host. And also, I mean, you're like a genuinely good person. You and Allie both. I think you're both amazing humans.
0: Yeah, don't sneak Allie into my diagnosis.
2: Please do not start talking about me.
0: Yeah. Let's go ahead and spread the diagnosis over there.
2: Just keep it over there.
0: I'm going to diagnose Allie with lots of things.
1: Yeah, it's nice to see you guys have such an inclusive show. Like, all of you are weird in your own way, and the chemistry you have makes this show the best thing ever. I love you guys.
0: Thanks. The first minute and a half of that didn't seem like it.
2: I think this is interesting that her diagnosis started with your physical features.
0: Right.
2: And just went, so it started with your nose and neck.
0: And then moved mental.
2: And then moved on to autism and ADHD, which apparently you've passed on to your kids. And I wonder if they each got one. Or if they each got both?
0: I think everyone got a combination of all of the above, which is terrible news to start my week with.
2: Why does your nose mean you have autism?
0: I'm not exactly sure why. I think it's just the idea that impulsively I went in to see why I was snoring. And then I'm like, you know what? Just cut the whole thing off and start fresh.
2: Wasn't it supposed to go down after 6 months?
0: It was supposed to. Yep. No refunds. I was told no refunds. So what happens when you book
2: it's
0: a
2: not
0: surgery,
2: like Amazon.
0: Book a surgery 24 hours before. There's a guy that just happens to have room in his schedule. It's usually not a good sign.
2: There's a reason they have room.
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0: perhaps you've received and or given some dad advice in your life, and sometimes it works out to be good, sometimes it works out to be bad. Maybe you don't even know. Something your dad said to you when you were growing up, it just sits in there in your brain, and then 20 years in the future, you're like, that's what he meant.
1: But I can't think of anything.
0: I can't either. Except, as I've said, and this is the annual
1: telling me some nice things.
0: Of the story of my dad telling me when I left to go on beach week after senior year of high school, he goes, don't get anyone pregnant. It will ruin your life. And I had a moment where I realized, oh, he's talking about me. I've ruined his life.
1: Yeah, but I think he intentioned. Didn't they intentionally?
0: I think I was intended, but I think it was
1: but
0: still
1: in your
0: a surprise.
1: Case, it wouldn't be, so it would ruin your life.
0: Right. He said, just don't get anyone pregnant. It will ruin your life. And I said, that's some sweet dad advice
1: well,
0: right there.
1: It could be big things like that or small things like 818. The best advice my father ever gave me was to always carry cash on me because you just never know. And it has saved me quite a few times, believe it or not.
0: Sometimes that dad advice comes back to bite you in the ass where you go, I carried cash with me because my dad told and then I got robbed because the guy said he saw cash on me. So he took my wallet.
2: The father of all giveaways.
0: Our favorite piece of dad advice that we hear over the next few minutes will score themselves a brand new TV, courtesy of TCL.

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1: No shortage.
2: They will have no, shortage of things to talk about with that.
1: Mike, what is the best dad advice you've ever received or given?
3: Sweet divots, go B team. The best advice that my dad has ever given me is that if instructions are so important, the writing wouldn't be so small.
1: That's such a dad thing to say.
2: It's funny, though, because my dad reads the instructions top to bottom.
1: Seriously?
2: Cover to cover, watches YouTube videos on it before he even starts. He's one of those overly thorough guys.
1: I throw them out like with the packaging immediately, and then I just get all the pieces there, and I try to figure it out, and then whatever mess I put together, then I have to call a TaskRabbit to come and fix it. And then they say,
2: "That's a true father."
1: And then they say, "Are there instructions with this?" And I go, "I threw them out, sir. I don't have them anymore.
2: But I have a pile of screws."
1: But I've got all these pieces
2: and a tiny Allen wrench.
1: Can't you figure it out? All right, if the instructions were important, they wouldn't have made them so small. It almost feels like it's one of those legal things. They have to put it in there, right?
2: For legal reasons. They have it in like six different languages.
1: Was he good at building stuff, Mike, or was he terrible at it, out of curiosity?
3: Oh, absolutely terrible. We had a deck that broke. We had, it was awful.
1: A deck that broke. That's a very terrible thing to break.
2: That's such a weird thing to buy that has an instruction manual.
1: Yeah, you
2: a
1: build
2: whole deck.
1: Yeah, anything you put together, just put it together poorly.
2: About this deck at IKEA.
1: Hey, JR, what is the best and or worst dad advice you've ever given or received?
3: My dad told me when I was 18 years old, remember, kid, you ever meet a pretty hooker in Hollywood, it's either a man or a cop.
2: Oh.
1: Once again, strong dad advice right there. If you ever meet a pretty hooker, understand going in, it's either a man or a cop. There's no such thing as an actual pretty hooker.
2: Like a really beautiful.
1: Yeah. If things seem too
2: like
1: good.
2: Like the ones on the card that they give you.
1: Right. Oh, that's never what they look like when they arrive. But you know what, JR, that's actually turns out to be probably pretty sound advice, because if you're ever in a situation where you're like, I can't believe this beautiful person is going to sleep with me for 100
2: rose even if
1: petals.
2: I'm going to pay her.
1: Right. It still seems too good to be true. And then that's when you get arrested and brought in for solicitation.
2: Speaking of. Didn't a certain listener, promise to add to the prizes?
1: Oh, my God. That was wild. This I don't even think we should
2: say. Okay. We'll keep it under wraps.
4: Yeah,
2: then.
4: We should.
2: We do have a hooker listener.
1: She's not a hooker.
2: Very nice.
1: She's not a hooker.
2: I thought she was.
4: No, she's a hoe bag.
1: She's a professional
2: sex worker.
1: But I don't think she likes the term hooker.
2: Oh, okay. That's fine.
1: And she did show up at our Buzzball event, and she did say that she would like to throw something into this prize pack we're giving away in addition to the TV and the meat to make it truly the greatest Father's Day ever.
2: Think about the one other thing that you would like to have on that day.
1: And it ain't conversation, but she said that she would be open to doing it, doing a mouth party for
2: each winner.
1: For not each winner.
2: Oh.
1: She said the one winner. Assuming that they were tested first.
2: Yeah. And I said, she's awesome, by the way.
1: I don't think we can give that away on the air, although I wish we could, because that would make everything a lot better.
2: Yep. You hear that, Uncle Scott?
1: TV, Mountain of Mead, and a mouth
2: beach.
1: Party? I mean,
5: is that okay for radio?
6: The father of all giveaways.
1: Just got better. So we'll have to have an off-air conversation about that as well.
2: I don't know if this is the person we were just talking about, but 562 said hooker and professional sex worker both work great. Thank you, guys.
1: I believe that is her. She's the winner of our whole Olympics.
2: Yeah.
1: And she would like to make this an even better Father's Day for someone. Wow. We
2: Moving
1: say hi
2: on.
1: Now to RJ. From BJ to RJ, good morning, you're on K-Rock. Hi.
7: Hey, good morning.
1: What is the best and or worst dad advice you've ever given or received?
7: I don't know if it's the best or the worst, but my father would always tell me, when your girl's mad at you, always keep it going. You know, it might flip around.
1: If your girl's mad at you, always keep it going because it might turn around?
7: Yeah, so to the point where she gets mad that she can't be mad anymore. But, I found out they'll just start to hit you instead.
2: Oh, God.
1: Oh.

0: Oh, man.
1: Okay. Right. So, it can always get worse, so is what you're saying.
2: Domestic violence. The dad's
0: advice was just eventually she'll run out of mad, so she'll just be like,
1: Come back around.
0: Or she'll come back around to happy again.
1: And your experience was she didn't run out of mad, she just hit you.
3: Yeah, she just went straight to the hitting.
0: Yeah, okay. Well, then that turned out to be bad dad advice right there. Because he's probably thinking to myself, I don't need to apologize.
1: My dad said you're going to run out of mad. Stop it! What are you going to run out of?
0: This is like a bottomless pit of mad.
2: This mad hurts.
1: Where'd that knife come from?
0: All right, well, that took a turn.
1: That's not funny.
0: Hey, Martha, welcome to Dadvice, good, bad, or otherwise, to get you ready for Father's Day, which is happening on Sunday. What's up?
4: I think my best advice would be that every time I pour the beer, make sure I tilt my glass so I won't get too much of the foam.
1: Oh, that's very good advice. Right, just there. How to pour a beer properly. Yeah, it's a small thing, but important.
0: You don't want to be one of those noobs that just puts the whole thing 90 degrees and just you have nothing but head and no actual beer.
1: Do you ever see somebody do that?
0: Yeah, it's the worst. When you see someone that does not know how to even pour a beer, fill a beer, any of that, it is remarkable that they made it that far in their life.
1: Well, like Johnny, when we were doing his drinking every day, right. He couldn't pour beer properly.
0: Nope, because Johnny's not a drinker. We say hi to Jess on K-Rock, looking for your best and or worst dad advice you've received. What's up, Jess?
5: Hey, so it was our wedding day, and my dad-in-law decided to give some very unsolicited advice. He told us to wear wigs in the bedroom to keep things spicy.
0: On your wedding day, your new father-in-law said to you, wear wigs in the bedroom to keep things spicy?
5: Yes, and he's been divorced 3 times. I don't know where he gets this information from.
1: I'm leaving you, but I'm wearing a wig. It's funny.
0: But is the idea that the wigs are like you're sleeping with new people? Is that the idea? Like, I'm just trying to figure out what
5: Yeah.
0: Oh, that's the idea. So,
5: yeah.
0: Got it. It's like a stranger. You don't want to get bored with the same, it's the same boring brunette again. But not tonight.
1: She's a funny girl with a mullet.
0: She's got a rainbow clown wig tonight.
2: All right. This bitch is a rat tail.
0: Hold on 1 second, Jess. That's very strange.
1: That's pretty great.
0: Unsolicited, too, just to come up and say that.
1: And, yeah, if you put that in practice, too, just to give no warning and suddenly come out of the bedroom with a wig on.
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1: What's the matter?
2: Squaw?
1: What's the matter? What's the matter?
2: Squaw.
0: We have a long history of relationships with birds on the show.
3: None of them positive.
0: No, they've all been bad. In fact, we got a hate email. We talked about that bird that went missing in Long Beach, and the guy that I guess his bird went missing has sent me a very, very angry email to us about the way that we covered that story, Allie.
3: I've got it.
0: And here it is, right here. And then Allie will talk about how she thinks that she may have, we've done some good. I just want to point this out for all the people that think we don't like birds. We've done some good for birds over the years.
3: Well,
0: the thing that happened at the Long Beach Aquarium, that was our doing.
3: Well, the fact that you crushed a bird.
0: I didn't crush the bird. They said the bird was always limping. It was always on the ground limping.
3: But didn't you step on it?
0: I thought I did. And they said the bird was always limping. I didn't give it the limp, but then they would change their little they would change the sign because they always say, look up, the birds are coming, look up. And I said, how about a little something that says look down too? And they added that to the sign, look up and down.
3: And they said head on a swivel.
0: Head on a swivel. That's what they say now because of what happened. This guy wrote us a message for Harley the parrot. He writes, oh, it was just to me, Klein. This is the emotional problem owner of Harley.
3: This is the parakeet who was stolen.
0: Yes.
4: Was it a parakeet or a parrot?
3: Mm. Oh, this was a parrot.
0: I'm glad my pain and suffering brought you a few laughs. However, this shows a lot about you. A person who only cares about themselves. You're probably a single man who spends a lot of time alone, and I feel bad for you.
4: That's me.
0: I can't wait for... Yeah, you meant to send this to Jake. I can't wait for the day you lose something of value to yourself, respectively, Randy. Now, I did write...
3: Respectively? What a weird way to sign that.
0: I did write back and
4: good
0: said...
4: Good day, sir.
0: I do remember talking about the story last week. I believe we talked about the bird went missing, and there was a lot of conversation on the show about the type of people that keep birds in a cage.
3: Keep birds for a long time, right?
0: And bird people didn't like that
3: and
0: at all.
3: And bird people, yeah.
0: And they got really mad that we put them in a weird category. We also mentioned many times if you could help track this guy's bird down, it would be a big deal because this bird is apparently a bit of a local celebrity
3: as
0: well.
3: Yeah, there were people that texted in and said they know this bird. So they know this neighborhood and this bird's famous.
0: We tried to get the word out about Harley the parrot, but obviously he didn't hear that part of the show. He just heard the part where someone, and I don't believe it was me, but I think it was you, but whatever, called him
3: me.
0: Who called him the emotional problem? I don't think that's the words I would use.
3: Well, he wrote to you. He didn't write to me.
0: Well, go over the audio.
3: Well, I'm going to crumble up his email. Okay.
0: I'm going to file this.
3: I didn't get a message from him.
0: I'm going to go throw this on the beach so a pigeon can eat it.
3: No, I had my own run-in with a bird. So we went to the Long Beach Aquarium, and when we got there and started going through the exhibits, I started going, God, it is hot in here, and it must be me because I'm pregnant and I'm overheating or whatever. Then I start noticing that everyone else is trying to fan themselves with their little, you know, pamphlet that they got when they walked in, and everyone was hot as hell. I finally asked somebody, I said, what's going on? And they said, sorry, our AC is broken, could be broken for the whole summer.
0: What?
3: And I was like, yikes.
0: What are they going to do in the penguin exhibit?
3: Well, and talk about the worst place to be where the AC is broken. You're in tiny tunnels and hallways
0: with a lot of people.
3: And it gets musty in there quick. So everybody was going to the outside area just to get a little more air from a little space from each other and to go to all the touch tanks because that's how everyone was deciding to keep cool.
0: Didn't you get in trouble one time at the touch tanks because you used too many fingers
3: I stressed out some of the stingrays.
0: Yeah, Allie tried to fist a stingray or
3: something. I didn't try to fist it.
0: Force of habit.
3: I did the two-finger touch and it lifted its little flap and I accidentally touched its belly and then it shot around and I guess they got stressed and they all started swimming really fast and then they made all the kids
0: stop. Yeah, they shut down the tank. Because Allie, this lesbian doesn't have good finger etiquette.
4: Two fingers.
3: Everybody had their hands in all of those touch tanks just because they liked the cold water. Okay, that was everybody's method for staying cool. But the other thing everyone was doing was going over to the little aviary because it was shaded and because that was probably the coolest place in the entire aquarium. So if you've ever been there, you go over to this little hut on the side and you can spend $5 on a tiny little cup of like bird food. They call it nectar. It's like this little liquid. And once you spend $5 on that tiny little cup, you go in, it's an enclosed area, and there's like 80 different, well, it's all the same bird.
0: They all flock to you.
3: Yeah, there's like a bunch of lorikeets in there, and they're all supposed to perch on your little fingers and eat the, you know, the, out of the cup and everything. It's supposed to be this nice moment for you and your kids. Now, when we got there, it was late in the day, and the woman was already pulling the cooler down, you know, as if you're tilting it. They were running low. There were about four or five people ahead of me, and I'm counting the little cups that she's making, because if you're not going in there with any lorikeet nectar, then you might as well just breeze by. None of the birds are interested in you if you don't have any food.
0: But I'm also surprised that you as El Cheapo would pay for what, you know, you would consider to be an upcharge, which is, you know, just, you would, I would think your tactic would be just stand near someone else that paid for the nectar.
3: Well, once I got in there, somebody set their half cup down, and I decided to take their half cup.
0: And they probably went right back for it. Wait, what? The woman who shut down the stingrays last year. She stole my nectar.
3: She's back. So the person at the front of the line asks for one. I see that there's three left after that. Then the guy in front of me, she goes, how many do you want? He says, I want two. Oh. I was like, dude, this douche gets two.
0: And two nectars.
3: When he knows that there's a limited supply here, guy gets two nectars.
0: He probably had two kids, wanted them both to get some nectar.
3: There's only one kid, Klein.
0: So you think he wanted his own nectar?
3: He wanted his own nectar. So then it's not my turn in line. I said, I will take one. And she goes, here you go. All right, everybody, that's all the nectar we have. We are closed for the day. So if you want to go through, you have to go in without any nectar. And I thought, whoa, I am winning here.
0: Got the last cup of nectar.
3: I got the last cup of nectar, and it's extra nectary because it's the bottom of the barrel.
0: Everyone knows. Bottom of the Kool-Aid's the best.
3: But you know, if you've also been there, you know that they have a little sign showing you if the lorikeets are hungry or less hungry. And there was a big less hungry sign on there.
0: Yeah, because they've been getting fed all day. You got the tail end of the nectar. They've been drinking freebase and nectar for the last 9 hours.
3: Yeah, but the woman said, you know, at the end of the day, the last cups are the ones that go real fast because they know that that's going to be their last eaten.
0: Oh, for the day.
3: Yeah, so there's like one last burst of them being real excited. So I go in there, I meet Katie and my kid, and I'm like, guys, I got the last nectar cup, okay? I am the winner here. Let's, you know, proceed to get all the birds on our side. So we go
0: this
3: over.
0: This is just a mean text for no reason. Klein puts the neck in nectar. Oh, that's unnecessary. Thank
3: Thick
0: you,
3: nectar.
0: Sir, for adding to the story.
3: No nectar.
0: Thank you. 310.
3: So I go over to one area where there's a bunch of them, and I put my little hand up because you're supposed to hold the cup of nectar up to them, and that's when they jump on you.
0: Right.
3: It proceeds to grab the nectar out of my hand, tip it upside down, and then crap on me and fly away. And now I have no nectar. And the last cup of nectar that I bought for $5.
0: Wait, these birds are so little. You're saying the little tiny bird.
3: It took it with its little foot.
0: Was able to overpower you, a grown-ass woman.
3: It took it out of my hand.
0: Yeah, they're animals. Of course that's what they're doing. It's their food.
3: Dude, it was supposed to just dip its beak in there. It took it with its little foot, and it turned it upside down and then crapped in my face and flew away.
0: So it spilled the nectar on you and crapped on you?
3: Yes.
0: At the same time?
3: And it, like, projectile crapped.
0: That's unbelievable.
3: Like, from the little stick that it was sitting on, it crapped at an angle onto my shirt and then flew away.
0: That's so funny. Your wife must have thought that was
3: And then all
0: thing
3: the
0: ever.
3: Nectar was just on the ground, and all the lorikeets started eating it and everything,
0: right,
3: and everyone else
0: nectar.
3: Walked it. Yes, exactly. They want the floor nectar. They don't want to take it out of the dumb people's hands.
0: Right.
3: So now I'm just sitting there like an idiot in the lorikeet forest.
0: Well,
3: so that's why I took the little half cup of nectar.
0: So then you stole someone else's nectar too?
3: Well, because they were done. They had gotten what they needed. They got their little Instagram picture and they moved on.
0: Here's what we've learned about this place, though, because now we've had they're probably going to add to their sign now. Please, I know you listen. I know someone from there listens to the show. Add to the sign that already says keep your head on a swivel. I know we've already made you change the sign once. Add, and also, sometimes the birds are stronger than lesbians, and grip your cup tightly.
3: Dude, I didn't know they grab the nectar with their feet.
0: Yeah, they'll get it. Late in the day, that's like happy hour for them. They got to get
3: they're drunk on all the nectar they've been having over the last 3 hours. They're belligerent.
0: Big loss for Allie, big win for comedy. Can we get surveillance footage of that? People asking?
3: God, I don't know. I would imagine that it's under surveillance, right?
0: They have to have it.
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0: I've been really struggling because my appetite is beginning to change the more pregnant I get. And I usually am pretty healthy in the morning, as you've seen me eat my breakfast. Usually it's a combination of egg whites mixed with veggies. And, you know, then I've got a banana, some carrots, things like that
1: that
0: I snack on.
1: Whatever it is you're snacking on stinks, usually. That's how we can tell that you're grazing. It's some sort of a smell wafting through the studio and or the back office.
0: Sometimes I do want to nosh on a nice raw or gently cooked slice of broccoli.
1: And for those of you that are new to the show, the last time Allie was pregnant, which was a few years now, she had a milking room here at K-Rock,
0: so I could milk cows and make cheese.
1: And after that milking room was no longer being used for her to lactate, it was a lactation cube or something, she turned it into her own egg room because her smelly eggs were ruining everyone's day, so she went in there.
0: That was my hard-boiled egg phase.
1: Yeah, it was a terrible phase.
0: I had a lot of different phases with eggs.
1: I like it how Taylor Swift has these phases that are like
0: her
1: sexy
0: eras.
1: Her eras. This was Allie's egg eras. It was the worst era. Her
0: runny over easy era.
1: So people would go into that room, her pumping room, and that became her egg room. Mm-hmm. So she's got a long history of eating terribly smelly things.
0: But I did successfully, I mean, I gained a lot of weight the first time I was pregnant. I gained 55 pounds, I believe, and then I lost it all. It took 2 years plus to lose it all again and kind of get my body back. I'm in a really good place, and I've already noticed over the past couple of weeks that the scale's starting to creep up a little bit.
1: That's
0: my
1: a good
0: appetite
1: sign.
0: Yeah, it is.
2: Woo.
0: To a degree. Right.
2: Show's gonna be funny again.
0: But
3: well,
0: I don't.
3: How much weight on average are you supposed to gain during pregnancy?
0: They don't really have a number necessarily.
3: Oh, they don't?
0: I think most people gain about 20 to 30 pounds.
1: But let me.
3: And you gained 55?
0: Yes, yeah. Correct.
1: Yeah,
3: nice.
1: Cool. And her son.
3: You gave no Fs, did you?
1: Was he 8 pounds at birth or something?
0: He was 8.

0: 7.7,
1: so let's
0: I
1: do
0: believe.
1: some basic math here. Hold on. So carry the 1, 8 pounds. So Allie, so that was 8, that takes care of 8 of it, and then the other 40 something was you, all you.
0: No. After I gave birth, I had still gained 55 pounds.
1: Oh, after he was, okay. So throw 8 on top of that.
2: I did not know that at all.
1: Oh yeah, Omar, look at
2: that
1: the pictures.
2: That is crazy.
0: Some of it was bloating.
1: There's photographic evidence of it. It was crazy.
0: Some of the pictures I see from when he was first born, I was like, ah, God. Like,
1: Allie said that at the hospital.
0: I thought it was another person, but it was just my shoulder.
1: They gave her a room for two, and I said, oh, you had to deliver with another person. She goes, just for me. A room for two for just for me.
0: So I decided I don't want that to happen again, but I'm already noticing, like, this morning I went to go make what I normally make for breakfast, and I was so disgusted by it. I was like, I don't want eggs. I don't want egg whites. All I want is carbs and cheese. I just want a grilled cheese sandwich. I just want cheese and crackers. I want all things carb and cheese because right. That's what's delicious and that's what feels good to eat. But I'm trying to resist because I know that that's my brain telling me, eat this, you dummy. My real Allie has to say, whoa, whoa, eat the banana instead.
2: No, that's not the real Allie. The real Allie's Fat Allie.
1: Fat Allie's the real Allie. Yeah,
0: the real Allie growing up had 3 bowls of cereal in the morning.
2: Yeah,
0: the
2: okay, first. The yeah, first, that makes sense.
1: I'm going to tell you, the first time I went out, the first time I met Allie ever, it was over a decade ago. I took her out. I said, let's get coffee. I thought we were getting regular cups of coffee, just a coffee place. They had an option at this coffee place that one of the cups was an edible cup. You could actually.
2: No way.
1: Yes. Do you remember this, Allie? Because you ordered it.
0: Oh, and I ate it.
1: Yes. Allie.
0: Before I even drank it, I ate it.
1: I thought we were sitting down to have regular coffee and regular cups. And Allie goes.
0: I was like, anyway.
1: She goes, you know, this cup you can eat. And she ate the whole cup. And I go, wow,
0: well,
1: that's
0: eating.
1: My girl.
0: Well, because
1: that's
0: I also.
1: That's my Fat Allie.
0: If I'm going to use everything, it's like I use the whole cow, I use the whole coffee.
1: Right. I didn't want to tell Allie this, but she actually did not have one of the edible cups, but she ate it anyway. Hold on the phone right now. I can't believe we're going to see her again. This is Fat Allie. This is the Allie that we used
0: no,
1: to
0: it's
1: know.
0: No, it's not.
1: Hello?
3: Hey, Allie. It's me. Long time. How
0: no,
3: you been?
0: No, I don't. Fat Allie, get out of here. You're not needed.
3: Can't wait to come back.
0: No.
3: I missed you. Hold on.
1: Oh, she's eating. Oh, there she goes. What is possibly going on there, Fat Allie?
3: I'm just eating my morning spoonful of mayonnaise.
0: No. That's not a spoonful of mayonnaise.
1: That's amazing.
3: This isn't a spoon. It's a ladle.
1: A ladle of mayonnaise. Hey, Fat Allie, we miss you so much here at K-Rock. You used to be funny. You didn't care about anything.
0: You're not missed.
1: A great punchline.
3: Oh, we're going to have so much fun eating for 4. Or 5, or whatever. It doesn't matter. Wait. Hold on. My Postmates is here.
0: No. Why are you ordering Postmates? You're already eating. What could you possibly be ordering?
3: Jimmy.
1: Oh, she knows.
3: Yeah, I had 2 waffles, 6 eggs, 2 more waffles, and 6 more eggs.
0: That's many eggs and waffles.
1: That's a huge order right there.
3: But I'm eating light today because I got to run later.
0: Oh, okay. Well, at least you're staying active. That's important.
3: I mean, I got to run to Costco to get more snack-sized bags of chips.
0: Come on. Those aren't even snack-sized. They're massive.
1: Yeah, those are
0: bags.
1: Massive family-sized bags.
3: Okay, let's agree to disagree. Gotta go.
0: Okay. Right,
3: I'm bulking.
1: Okay.
3: Yeah. See you soon, Allie. Fat out.
1: All right,
0: no,
1: fat
0: we
1: out.
0: Don't say fat
2: oh,
0: out.
2: Man, she sounds so much better than
1: she's so
2: Allie.
1: Funny. I love Fat Allie. God, bring her back.
0: And you know what?
1: You were so missed.
0: It's not going to happen, all right? Got my banana here.
1: All right, yeah, good luck. You try that with a ladle full of mayonnaise. That's how you got to enjoy your banana.
0: Actually, that does sound pretty good.
1: We got to take a break, believe it or not. Allie's chair will not be the only thing that will be tested over the next few months. This
0: does
1: is
0: anyone
1: very
0: have any cheese?
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0: Time for us to solve some of the internet's biggest riddles. Internet design, two reasons and two reasons only. Clickbait, masturbate. We can only do one of them on the radio. It's time for clickbait. Clickbait. A lot of these things, you know, they force you to, you must click. You need answers. Your brain must get the answers. And according to the internet this week, there is one thing that you should be doing if you are nervous about going on a first date. And one thing you can do to instantly calm your nerves before you go on that date. And now this is backed by research, science, and this has just been released in the last 24 hours. Allie, what do you think it is?
1: I think before you go on a date, you need to eat. Even if you're going to dinner, I don't think you should go on a first date hungry. Just like you shouldn't go to a grocery store when you're starving, because you're not going to make good decisions and you're just going to make an ass out of your choices. You got to eat a decent meal before you go out, so that you don't act a fool and focus more on the eating part than the date part.
0: I think a lot of people think to themselves, I'm not going to eat anything. I got a date coming up. It's going to cost me money anyway. I might as well just eat there. But the idea that you go in already full means you can focus on more important things.
1: Exactly. And then you're not worried about the menu. You're not thinking about, what do I want to order? Because that part is already done.
0: As Jake said, that way you can put all your energy on knocking the back out that punani. Right, Jake?
2: Back out that punani, banana.
0: So
1: banana.
0: That's the point. You can't do that if you're thinking about ordering mozzie sticks the whole time.
1: And
0: right?
1: When you're hungry, you just do dumb stuff. You just gotta make
0: Allie
1: an ass
0: says
1: yourself.
0: Eat. Eat before the date. Jake, I know that you are...
1: He has a pre-date ritual.
0: Single? What is his... Oh, he dumps out. Nervous poops.
1: Yeah, what do? You do a couple different things, don't you?
2: I'm just so lucky to have one. I don't know if I have a ritual.
1: I thought you said you would, like, drink one beer, poop,
0: He has the shower
2: beer.
0: This
2: is every day.
1: Oh, okay.
2: This is a normal day.
0: Oh. That's a pre-day ritual, okay. Not date.
1: Got it.
0: What do you think it is, Jake?
2: I do think it's having, like, a shot. Like a shot of a tequila or whatever, just to get loose and, like, you know, comfortable and willing to share or whatever else.
1: Make sure you smell like whiskey when you meet her.
0: Yeah, I can see why that would be potentially a red flag. You show up and the person that you're meeting for the first time already smells of booze, but I guess...
2: It's a shot.
0: No, I know. I that's the thing you could tell that person. It was just a shot. But if they go give you a hug or whatever...
1: Wait, we're prude?
0: And they go, I'm just saying that. I could see why that would be potentially... He showed up stinking like whiskey.
1: Yeah, I know. You got to make sure that you brush your teeth or something.
2: Make sure.
0: Go with something like vodka. It doesn't have a smell to it.
1: Yeah, I know.
0: Omar, this is the pre-date ritual that should keep you from being too nervous if you've got those pre-date, first-date jitters.
3: Now, is this pertaining to both men and ladies?
0: Yes.
3: Same thing, huh? Because I was going to say masturbating for dudes. I mean, that'll put you right at ease, and then, you kind of bleed the lines, and then you aren't going to be over-sexified. You know what I mean?
0: May cancel the date altogether. You got that out of, out of the chamber.
3: I don't think that's going to be it for the ladies, though. So I'm just going to go with, you just got to dump out before the date. I think if you dump out, you're going to feel a little lighter, a little looser. And, you're just going
2: to
3: have generally a better time.
1: Well,
0: all right,
1: how do
0: Omar,
1: you do that?
0: Omar
1: how do you just control when you do it?
0: Omar says dump out. Allie says eat before. And Jake says shot of vodka. You should have gone with your original gut, Omar, because according to this new research, masturbating, it calms the nerves, slows down the thought process. As you become aroused, the brain releases dopamine and endorphins, which give you the I've got this motivation and confident energy. And I don't know, to be completely
3: you think
0: honest.
3: Ladies are doing that?
1: As you're putting away the lotion and Kleenex box, you go, I got this.
0: And I know obviously, there was that iconic scene from Something About Mary where that was like a known thing. And that was, Ben Stiller. I'm going to buy his chair. Not because of that scene.
1: Yeah, nice.
0: But the thought would be, right, are they talking about to completion, or are they talking about like...
1: No, absolutely completion.
0: You don't think they're talking about edging yourself before
3: the
0: date?
3: No, then you would be pent up.
1: Yeah, you would be a weirdo, completely jacked the entire date. You want to go all the way so that you're calm.
0: I guess if you give off those vibes of I don't really care at all if there's anything that happens, those vibes are probably much more...
1: I already had sex with myself. I don't need you.
0: You should see what I was doing in the parking lot.
1: I knocked the back out my punani.
0: All right, moving,
2: the back of my own.
0: Moving on. And apparently that is for both genders.
1: Oh, cool.
0: So
1: I would never think to do that before a date.
0: Nah,
1: bye.
0: You just think about it while you're driving home.
1: Yep.
0: Which is very different. All right, moving on. Next one.
1: Bye.
0: A new study reveals this is now the sweet spot. the amount of sleep that you should be getting for healthy aging. Now, it does feel like every week, yes, there is a new report about how much sleep you should be getting. And it's constantly seems like it's shifting. Oh, the sweet spot is 8 hours. Anything less is no good. Oh, you don't want to get more than this or
1: it's
0: too much.
1: Then it was like 6.8 hours.
0: Right. Everything's been shifting. But I guess they're focusing now on if you want to age in a healthy way, whatever the hell that means. This is how much sleep you really should be getting. There's a new sweet spot. It's a slight range, but somewhere between these numbers. That's what you should be getting every night. Anything less or anything more is killing you.
1: It's got to be like between... a sweet spot. That's not a sweet spot. That is a problem spot. Between 6.5 and 7.5.
0: All right. Allie says 6.5 to 7.5 is her number. DJ Omar Khan, who by the way, lives most of his life on 4 hours of sleep.
3: Yeah, 4 to 5 for sure. I'm going to say that I think for a long time we've been hearing, you know, anywhere between like 7 and 8. But I think if you want to live longer or age healthy, we're going to go another extra hour. I'm going to say 9.
1: Wow. 9 hours. 9 is a lot.
3: It is.
0: Jake the Nerd.
2: 12.
0: Spends most of his
1: 12.
0: Day.
1: That's
0: Jake's day. Jake's,
2: yeah. That's how you age. Perfectly.
0: Listen, I saw Jake's driver's license picture from when he first came to L.A. over 20 years ago. He looks almost the same in the face, which is incredible.
1: Well, he does 12 hours collectively.
0: Yes, not in one long stretch.
1: Yeah, he does one long nap and then one long sleep.
0: Right, he'll do like a 6-hour nap and a 6-hour sleep or something like that, which is incredible.
2: I'm lucky.
0: All right, no one's... Well, Allie, you know what? You are the closest because the optimal sleep range, they say, if you want to actually age in a healthy way, is between 6.4 and 7.8 hours per night.
1: Woo!
0: In one long stretch.
1: So not even 8 hours.
0: Do not split it up. Anything over that, bad, but the magic number is somewhere between that 6.4 and 7.8.
1: Some people can sleep for... so long. You know, Slugga was telling me he slept for a full 24 hours once.
0: That's incredible.
1: He slept a whole day.
0: That's incredible. But I feel like that,
2: so jealous.
0: I can't tell if that does
3: what drugs was he? I mean, he was probably up for a week, though.
1: Yeah,
3: you know
1: he probably
3: what I mean
1: was.
3: Before that.
1: But he's like, now back to bed.
0: I do remember, like, after, like, a long trip to Vegas, where you, if you didn't have anything you had to do, and you didn't have any kids to take care of, there was the ability to kind of do that. I'm just going to sleep. I'll see you in a couple of days. That was a great recovery period.
1: I don't know if I've ever done that. If I did, it was because I was intensely hungover.
0: Last one. Here we go. It's clickbait.
1: Mate.
0: The most successful people in the world are willing to do this one extremely uncomfortable thing. If you want to be one of the most successful people in the world, you have to do this incredibly uncomfortable thing.
1: It's probably work out as soon as you wake up.
0: Work
1: like
0: out.
1: Something active.
0: Work out first thing in the morning, you think?
1: Yeah.
0: Okay. If you want to be one of the world's most successful people, you must be willing to do this extremely uncomfortable thing, according to an expert. Jake the Nerd.
2: How about speak in front of people?
0: You have to be able to confidently speak in front of people. All right. Omar Khan.
3: I'm going to go with you have to have the ability to ask people for help. I think most successful people aren't afraid of knowing that they're not good at whatever part of, you know, their goal is.
1: They can delegate.
3: Right, exactly. So they ask for help and they have no ego, you know, pertaining to whatever matter they're trying to accomplish.
0: When I saw this clickbait and it said the most successful people are willing to do this uncomfortable thing.
1: Ask someone's name if they forgot it.
0: I assumed it was you had to service that person with your mouth. If you wanted the music. And I go, that sounds incredibly
1: It's uncomfortable to get on your knees for that long.
0: But apparently, that's right. You have to say no to good opportunities. Whereas if any of us get any opportunity for anything, we're like, yep. And apparently the real
3: success... they have success, to stay their course, right?
0: You're right. They got to say, like, hold on. Right, this is a good opportunity, and maybe it's a little bit more money right now, but does it put me towards the way I want to go? If my goal is world domination, and I got this opportunity over here... that seems fun, it's going to pay me a nice paycheck, but it's not going to put me towards my goal of world domination.
1: So I sort of said no to my radio job so that I could stay the course and be a famous actress?
0: Yeah.
1: Would have not worked out.
0: Could have still been working at that doll cafe, serving dolls lemonade.
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0: When you get bad neighbors, it can really change everything. And I'm not just talking about in your apartment building or in your neighborhood, or maybe you move to a new house and you don't really, you know about the school district, perhaps, you know about the street you're on, but you don't necessarily know what your neighbors are like next door. Also true on an airplane, right? You may have a long flight cross country and the person next to you could be a nobody, a ghost. No one shows up. Greatest thing ever. Everyone loves having a no-neighbor situation.
1: No neighbor's the best neighbor, except for in a house situation, because an abandoned house can be a real weird
0: situation. Well, Jake said the theory that living next to a cemetery is a great move, and everyone kind of looks at that like, I would never want to do that because it's weird and haunted and creepy that you're constantly, you're basically your backyard's full of dead people.
1: Yeah, but it's always quiet.
0: Always quiet until it's not, and then you're freaked the F out because there's a lot of people there. I am convinced now. And I used to think that I was a good neighbor for a variety of reasons, primarily because keep to myself.
2: Kill your neighbor's plants? Didn't you steal a desk from your other neighbor?
1: Yeah, you stole a desk from your neighbor.
0: Okay, first of all, they left it outside. I didn't realize they were in the process of moving. I thought it was a take a desk situation. But then when I saw the sign go,
3: who wants a desk?
0: You're right. I didn't want it for me, but I thought I could grab it and use it maybe.
1: This will make me look smart.
0: So,
2: and
0: yeah.
2: Didn't you also let a homeless man just camp out in his van, like right down the street?
0: Well, the homeless man, I let him park his van in front of my house for a while because,
2: right.
0: Yeah.
2: You don't do that.
0: Well, I was going to rat him out, and then when I thought he was dead in there, I called the authorities, but it was just a shoe.
2: Terrible.
3: So, yeah, weren't you supposed to, like, neighborhood watch, and you didn't, like, fell asleep?
2: Oh, that's right.
1: Ah, good point, Jake. Yes.
0: I was,
1: your watch ended it began.
0: I did miss my neighborhood watch, and some break-ins happened during that time, supposedly. But aside of all of these examples you're giving,
1: I think you're a pretty good neighbor.
0: I'm a pretty good neighbor. but now I'm rethinking that for the following reason. Over the past 2 months, I have had neighbors on both sides of me move, and one neighbor across the street from me die.
1: Oh.
0: And now
1: I'm going to become a ghost.
0: I have realized that yesterday, as I saw moving trucks, I don't get any sort of there's no conversation. I would think you would say something along, I'm not friendly, but friendly enough that you're walking the dog and you wave, or, something's out there. There's enough waves back and forth. You would think they would say something along the lines of, hey, just so you know, we're moving. And when you see the moving trucks pull up, you just start going, oh, I guess we're losing another one. Now, the first neighbor that moved about 2 months ago didn't know they were moving until they started packing their house up. And they said, we are moving, and we're moving out of state. We've had enough of California, and we're moving to Tennessee or something.
1: Maybe they're moving because of the crime in your area.
0: So
1: I mean,
0: maybe
1: everyone's getting robbed,
0: fine.
1: Right?
0: Oh, so I go, all right, well, they're out. No big
1: thing.
0: And
1: then you're also robbing them.
0: Right. The woman, I'm not robbing them. I'm just not doing my part during the neighborhood watch. So the robberies happened. The person who died, she was an old lady, lived by herself. And I can't take responsibility for that. But she did live directly across the street from me, and she died.
1: Natural causes?
0: Yeah, I mean, she seemed old. She was one of these old people that would constantly be outside sweeping leaves up.
1: She wasn't like, oh my God, I have to have another conversation with this weirdo with the dog. I'm going to smother myself with a pillow.
0: Maybe she did that after. I did try, because no one else really talked to her because she seemed lonely. So I would be the one person that would attempt to engage her in conversation. So maybe she decided to end it. I don't know.
1: Oh man, maybe she didn't like you though.
0: Yesterday, I'm convinced now that I am the bad neighbor because they are moving. And when I said, oh, you guys are moving. And they said, yeah. And I said, oh yeah, where to? And they said, down the street.
1: Oh, wow.
0: They're just
1: trying to get away from you.
0: They are moving. They're going through all of the hassle of moving.
1: Didn't you do that, though? Didn't you move, like, 1 mile away from where you left?
0: No, but I'm not talking about 1 mile away. I'm talking about, like, they pointed to where they're moving, and it's just, like, on the, like, it's a
1: few, it's on the same exact street?
0: Same street, just further down, not next to me.
2: What? Yeah, but if they're renting, it's a better house. Maybe it has a pool or something.
0: Listen, I got to tell Omar, one time coincidence, two times maybe coincidence, three times now, you've neighbors on the left and the right and in front. All out.
2: I think it's your neck, dude. I think you look menacing now. Yeah.
3: You're absorbing the energy of the whole neighborhood.
2: Yeah, dude.
1: You're sucking the life out of that woman.
2: You're a menace. You're menacing.
0: It's not the neck at all. And I know what you're thinking. Oh, they ran out of room because my neck is now encroaching on their property lines
1: yeah.
0: as well. That is not what is happening. And I just feel like at some point, don't you start going.
1: Maybe are you thinking about the things that you do that are annoying as a neighbor? Like, do you have hobbies?
0: I do want to say to this neighbor that's in the process of now moving to go down the street, I do want to say, is it us? Because I think you should know that. Like, do I walk around in my house naked? Yeah.
1: Can they see that?
0: I don't have I don't have like curtains up and stuff. So
1: wait, is there like a fence that separates you, or they could see from your window?
0: No, they could see probably, but I don't think that they.
2: When are you doing this?
1: As soon as he gets home, he takes his pants off.
0: I take my pants off when I get home. My kids are at school
2: still. Oh, you're still wearing underwear? Oh, okay.
0: Yeah, sometimes I take the underwear off depending on how hot it is. And then at night, usually after I take a shower, I walk around naked for a little bit until my wife gags.
1: And that's when I know it's time for bed.
0: That's
1: Well, you have a dog.
0: Yeah, and he does.
1: Your dog is a yappy dog.
0: He's not yappy.
1: Dude, every time I call you, he's barking.
0: He does get set off by things like trash trucks and people and leaves.
1: Anytime you get audio from your house, the dog's barking.
0: Yeah, so that could be it as well. There's things, but as someone who's lived next to bad neighbors, the last thing I ever want to do is be in the category of being a bad neighbor.
2: So they're still in the process of moving. They haven't moved yet. They're still there.
0: But they're still there, yes, but they are.
2: Yeah, I think it's a great idea. You should, interview them and figure out if something happened and record it.
1: If you can hear it over the dog barking.
0: That will be impossible. Yesterday I was shocked when I pulled up and those moving trucks were there. I was...
2: It'd be like those one interviews. Like, what is those interviews after you leave a job? You exit
0: interviews. The exit interviews.
2: Yeah, yeah.
0: I mean, the part
1: Yeah, how good of a neighbor was I? That's a great thing.
0: Yeah, and also now I run the risk, now that that house is going to be vacated, then I run the risk now of potentially new bad
1: victims.
0: Neighbors come in.
4: You have to buy it.
1: Buy all the houses so you don't have neighbors.
0: If only that was an option.
1: 626 has a great theory. They probably heard your snoring from a mile away. You were keeping the whole neighborhood up all night long.
0: Is that what it
1: and
0: is?
1: And they're like, he got a nose job. I think maybe it's going to stop, honey. And then he doesn't.
0: Yep.
1: Or maybe they're all moving because they're like, this neighbor with the thick neck's probably going to help.
0: That's probably what it is.
1: He's probably going to help us move.
0: We got it. Yeah. Oh, that guy likes to lift things. Let's just move.
2: Go bench press some couches today.
0: Free help right there.
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0: Hey, Rock, we are Klein Alley Show. In a moment, going to meet another possible employee of the month for the month of June. People making the news for going above and beyond their job duties. And here's some previous nominees for employees of the month.
1: The ringleader of a makeshift child fight club.
0: She was running a daycare, and she turned it into a fight club for children. She was, I believe, nominated, but not the winner of our employee of the month award here at K-Rock.
2: And everyone needs a side hustle.
0: Then there was this one recently.
3: The teacher won't be returning to the classroom in Lee County Public Schools. Police say that Jennifer Jennison showed up to Fort Myers Middle School with a blood alcohol level four times the legal limit.
0: You know, we do search for employees all over the country and all over the world, but we do have a nominee to bring you from Pasadena, a local employee that we will get into for Employee of the Month in just a moment. But first, I want to say hi to Marcelo, who's been hanging out on the phones this morning at 800-520-1067. What's up, Marcelo?
4: Hey, I just wanted to throw a person's name in there. Sunday, June 14th, I was at Tower 58 at Newport Beach with my 12-year-old son and one of his friends. We were swimming, we're having a good time. 6-foot waves all of a sudden doubled onto 12-foot waves, pulled me and my son out past the jetty. I swallowed water. I had a kid around my neck. My son had fins on and has done junior guards before. We're trying to get out of this riptide. These two kids came from the shore and got to us so fast, but I was done. I couldn't even get a breath to tell my son I love him one last time because I was drowning. So I just wanted to say to Mason Graff of Newport Beach, Tower 58, thank you for saving all three of our lives. It was the most terrifying thing I've ever experienced in 56 years. And I just want to nominate him.
0: Well, so let me get this straight. This past weekend, these waves we've been talking about, these king tides or whatever that have been happening, they took you down, and you thought you were done, game over, and the lifeguards rushed in and saved you.
4: Yeah, they did. I mean, I lost all. I hit the bottom. I tried to shoot up, you know, because I felt the sand on my feet. I couldn't tell which way was up or down. I was in a tumble dryer just going, and it wasn't only pulling us out, it was pulling us under. You know, my friend's son wasn't an experienced swimmer, so I have a kid around my neck. I'm treading water, and I told him, stay calm, float on your back. You know, this is what you do, and the lifeguards are on their way. But these two young men got out there, and I'm a 200-pound, 6'3" guy, and I got a 100-pound kid on my neck, and, you know, they saved all three of us. And it was incredible. It was terrifying, but incredible what these lifeguards do, and I don't think they get enough credibility for their jobs, man. They are true heroes.
2: Absolutely, especially because as a lifeguard, most of the time, you're just sitting there looking at the ocean.
0: That's a lot of whistle twirling.
2: And a lot, yes, but you have to be ready at any time for something to happen.
0: Right.
2: The amount of concentration and patience and, you know, to be able to act in an emergency situation like that is absolutely incredible.
0: Marcel, did the guy Mason go mouth-to-mouth with you or no?
4: No, it wasn't that bad. I mean, I did throw up some water and stuff, but he was swimming with me and a 100-pound kid. You know, there's 300 pounds this kid is towing. The other lifeguard swam over with my son, weighed, you know, maybe 90 pounds, took the other boy. Then he swam in with two boys, and the other one swam in with me, and we swam in unison. Like, I was more than grateful.
0: I wasn't talking about CPR. I was talking about out of appreciation.
4: Oh, well, no. I mean, after we had some drinks,
0: All right, fair enough.
2: What happened?
0: Congratulations. Thank you. That's a real shout. That guy's actually nominating a local employee of the month who probably does deserve that award. And to all the lifeguards that are out there saving lives on a daily basis, we cannot thank you enough.
2: And to the bravery to go out there when people are already drowning and say, I can save these people and not drown myself.
0: I understand saving hot chicks on the beach. That's why probably most lifeguards get into it.
2: A woman can't even get in the ocean anymore. She gets rescued right away.
0: See Marcelo out there. You go. The guy figure it out. But good story. But I don't know if that guy has what it takes to be the employee of the month when we tell you what someone in Pasadena was up to. Here we go.

0: All right, we go to Pasadena for our nominee for the month of June, Employee of the Month. Here we go.
1: Shocking newly released video showing a Pasadena police officer being shot by a fellow officer. Tonight, the police chief is calling it a horseplay incident.
0: Okay, now, there's something great about the word horseplay.
2: Lifeguard, schmifeguard. Yeah. Let's talk about this.
0: This is a cop that accidentally shot another cop during a little horseplay. Just horseplay. Cops playing around with each other.
2: Fun with guns.
0: Fun with guns and the Pasadena police force.
1: Here it is. This is dash cam video from inside the Pasadena police parking garage. Watch again as it all unfolds. You see a patrol car pulling up behind two officers standing by another vehicle. That's when one of those standing officers quickly draws his gun and points it at the officer in the vehicle. After a few seconds, he reholsters the weapon. What you can't see is the chief says the officer in the driver's seat does the same thing, but that officer's gun goes off. The shot goes through the windshield and hits the shoulder of the other officer.
2: Oh.
1: This happened in September of last year. The department just releasing that video today. The chief says the officer who was shot has recovered and disciplinary action has been taken.
0: There you have it. Horseplay leading to Employee of the Month nominee right there for
2: what
0: cop
2: is
0: accidentally shooting other cop.
2: The disciplinary action that is taken.
0: Hey, don't
3: hey,
0: shoot.
3: Target practice.
2: Stop that.
0: Yeah, don't shoot the other cop's cop car into his shoulder. I mean, it's unbelievable.
2: Anyway, get back out there.
0: Because I'm sure they were playing some sort of a, like they were pretending to pull each other over or whatever they were doing.
2: I just think it's funny that the stick 'em up, just kidding, joke is still a thing
0: for
2: adults.
0: Congratulations, Pasadena police officer nominated Employee of the Month. But to the real Employee of the Month, that lifeguard from Huntington Beach, thanks for saving the life of a listener.
3: What was his name?
2: Officer Randy Hoppert.
0: Randy Newman. Now, his name, I heard, it was Mason. I don't forget the names of important lifeguards. Mason.
2: We all know that about
0: the
2: Clark.

0: time.
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0: hear that call I had to take off the air just then, Allie?
1: Oh, yeah. That was a real eye-opening experience.
0: It's unbelievable because it's been made very clear to, and now that school's out for summer already, kids have nothing but time to call me for what I said, only very important, top, most important emergencies. You say emergencies only if I'm doing the show. And there was a call just now about some squishies and some Neatos because yesterday happened to be walking through a mall as a shipment of Neatos was being brought into a toy store, and my kids went ballistic.
1: And these things are pretty cheap, right? It's
0: cheap,
1: not like cheaper than the Labubus were.
0: Oh, yeah. Neatos are cheap. $5, $6, $7.
1: How many do you think your kids have now at this point?
0: I don't know, because it's hard.
2: What is the fascination with different Neatos? Aren't Neatos just like these cube things that get soft and you squeeze them?
0: Yep, but then they got other shapes. They got popsicle shapes, Omar. They got fuzzball shapes.
1: Well, according to the FaceTime that he just answered, they can't have the popsicle right now.
0: The popsicle is not on the table, but she said she could have the gumdrop or something.
1: Gumdrops, yes. Popsicle, no.
0: Yeah, I don't remember.
1: She just hung up on you.
0: Yeah. But the point is this, is that I got to experience a great feeling that I know that everyone has related with. Forget about Neatos for a second and squishies, because you wouldn't care about those unless you have, you know, kids. Although I did see when they brought this box in and started unloading it, I saw some grown-ass adults that were like in tears. Like, you know, the old videos you would see of like...
2: Over Neatos?
0: Yeah. You would see like the Beatles. Whoa. You remember those old like black and white videos of the Beatles arriving? And everyone was like, oh my God, the Beatles.
1: I miss that we used to trample people. Some people need to be trampled.
0: And I said to this person, I thought I was having an adult-to-adult conversation.
1: Wow.
0: And I was like, how many are you getting your kids? And she's like, I don't have kids. They're for me. I'm a collector. And I was like, are you reselling them to make money? She goes, I would never. And I go, I can't figure this out. She's an adult.
1: I know you're not a collector of boyfriends.
0: That's what I said. I do.
3: Cats.
0: Yeah. She was insulted that I would assume, A, that she was buying these for kids, and B, that I was like, oh, well, if there's no kids involved, she must be making money off kids.
1: And with Labubus and all that stuff, I'm sure those adults get mad that some of them just go to kids who destroy them, because a lot of other people just want to let them appreciate, resell them, all that
0: stuff.
1: But
0: the thing about the Neato specifically is it's not just about acquiring them, which supposedly they're hard to get. I don't know. And then
1: it seems like they're everywhere.
0: There are a lot of fake ones out there, a lot of counterfeits. But the other thing is, kids like to do the Neato trades. There's a lot of trading that goes on where it's like
1: Disney pins.
0: Yeah. And I don't even want to get into what happened with Bruiser, because she's right now in a no Neato situation, because I went on that WhatsApp thing, whatnot thing that your mom was telling me, you know, the whatnot, the selling thing. And apparently there was like Neato auctions happening there.
1: Oh, wow.
0: Live speed auctions, like three sec. All right, I got a popsicle. Who wants it? Go, gone. And the 10-second auctions. And Bruiser, I was showing them this because I was saying, hey, look at all these cool Neatos I found, but we weren't going to buy any of them.
1: Why would you show them that then?
0: Well, I was just saying.
1: Look at this cool Neato that you're not going to get.
0: I said that because
1: they're all going really quick up. Not yours. Not yours.
0: Bruiser took my phone at one point, and she ended up bidding. These things were all selling. You know, they sell quickly, so they'd put them on for $1, and then the auction would be over, and they would sell for $6, $9, $8, whatever. But every time there was a bid that would come in, the clock would reset for another 10 seconds. Bruiser ended up bidding against herself. My own kid was the only person bidding. And right when the clock would get down to three, she would bid again and bid again.
1: So how high did it go?
0: $53.
1: Oh, my God, for what?
0: For a squishy hot dog.
2: She's your kid. This sounds like something you would do to yourself.
1: Totally.
0: I've done this before on eBay.
1: Not mad that she took your phone and only mad that she was outbidding herself?
0: Yeah, because when I saw the bidding history and then the person they claim at the end of it, they're like, hey, congratulations, goodbye, Klein. And then they go, oh, Klein outbid Klein and outbid Klein and outbid Klein.
1: What an idiot. I'm a winner.
0: Yeah, so this stupid squishy hot dog arrived at my house. There was $53 plus shipping, and I probably could have gotten the thing for $6. Then of course, you're at the mall when they unload the new shipment of them yesterday.
1: I know the feeling of just being there when a new shipment of anything.
0: Yeah,
1: like, that feels like you're just in the right place at the right time. Lucky.
0: Even if you're just at, like, a butcher, even if you're just at the meat section of the grocery store, and you're, like, deciding between two grayish-looking steaks.
1: And they got the fresh meat.
0: Guy rolls up with that cart of all the fresh meat.
1: Dude, I was at Trader Joe's at the end of the day, and I was in the bread section, where it was all hard, picked-over crap.
0: Yep.
1: And this guy brought in new fresh loaves. You could still see that kind of glaze inside the plastic. You know, it was like
0: it's
1: just the
0: feeling.
1: Freshness, that little steam. I was like, oh my God, I won. I won in life.
0: It's not
1: Neatos, but still the same feeling.
0: It's the same. It's that feeling of I'm getting the best of the best, the cream of the crop. And I've done that before, even like you know, Costco, I'll buy that giant tub of croissants like every other sucker. And then, and I know it's going to, you know, it's going to last me a few days. Not that I'm ever going to make it to the expiration date. Those are not going to last that long. Mm-hmm. But then all of a sudden I'll see them wheeling out what I believe to be a fresher crop. And then I'll take the one I have and discard it. Just throw
1: it. Get
0: the,
1: out of here, disgusting.
0: Throw it on the old book table. You know, play with this one for a little bit. Go get a new one.
1: I even feel like I won when they just refreshed the bathroom and put all new rolls in there.
0: Oh, dude, when you get.
1: That's a great feeling, too.
0: About, like fresh first suds in the morning. But when
1: midday
0: you,
1: suds.
0: When you go in and they are just finishing up in there and you got that like a nice
1: the reset.
0: The fresh roll where you can hardly get that first, especially here with that. I mean, they use the worst toilet paper on the planet in the bathrooms here.
1: Oh, my. It's not even one ply. It's half, like a half ply.
0: Half ply. I think they scaled that back down big time.
1: It probably saved them millions.
0: I'm sure at some point there someone right there is going like, ah, they'll never, never know the difference.
1: God.
0: Jake's going to make sure they don't save a dollar on that. He's gonna...
1: In the L.A. office, we go through 7,000 rolls of toilet paper a day. Why?
0: What is that?
3: Lucky numbers.
1: Kick it down to quarter ply.
0: Yeah, but the idea of being getting the fresh whatever it is so great.
1: Yeah.
0: And there's a sushi place not far from this radio station, and they used to do a thing. If you got in at like 11 in the morning, you got some crazy deal on sushi. But I think someone tipped me off, and they said, that's them unloading all of last night's fish.
1: Whoa.
0: And then they start cracking into the new fish around like real lunchtime.
1: Whoa.
0: But some people love it because they go, I got a bunch of sushi for, you know, what would have cost me, you know, $30.
1: Oh, yeah,
0: for
1: old
0: like $10.
1: Fish, that's my lane. It's my comfort zone.
0: It's Allie's nickname from high school.
1: Fresh, I can't digest it.
0: So we have to take a break, but enjoy. Hopefully today you come up with something unexpectedly fresh in your future.
1: Yeah, just something that makes you feel like you won at life, even if it's small.
0: Sometimes when you're like pulling milks out of the freezer at the grocery store, and then you see a guy in the back. And
1: he
0: just
1: put some in.
0: Yeah, he's throwing them in from the other side. You see a hand with a card. You're like, that date is a week in the future from this last date.
1: I know. It's a good feeling. Sometimes, though, they'll be like, we got a new shipment of cars, and these are all the exciting ones. And, you know, you feel like you can get a deal now on a crappier car because of the new ones that came in. So it's not even the new thing that you're interested in. It's the fact that the other thing is going to now be.
0: That's why, I keep waiting for. I love when Apple announces the new stuff so I can go with the year old. Like, that's the one benefit. You're
1: Apple
0: like,
1: Watch Series 3. Here I come.
0: It's my time to shine.
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0: You know, if
1: we're all playing for second place on Vanessa.
0: I know we are doing the live stream on YouTube now, so you can see what we look like, but you can look at your own risk. 714 said, I've been listening for about 4 months now.
1: Since, welcome, 714.
0: Yeah, since I bought my car. And I've often wondered what Klein and Allie look like. Mm. I just heard a caller talking about Klein's thick neck, so I typed into Google Gemini, what do Klein and Allie look like?
1: Yikes.
0: I thought I would get a picture response, but instead I got a written response.
1: Oh, man.
0: It really? Says,
1: that's so sad. They won't even put a picture of us on?
0: No, they just did a description.
1: I mean, it's better for that person.
0: Let me know if you're offended by this. Klein, Kevin Klein, and Allie Johnson are the hosts of the morning show on 106.7 K-Rock in Los Angeles. Klein is a bald, broad-shouldered, straight male, frequently noted on the show for having a particularly thick neck.
1: Come on!
0: Allie
1: Come
0: is a tall
1: on, hold
0: woman.
1: On. This is all recent stuff. This is the thick neck thing just started about a week ago with you guys.
2: Okay, well, that's what you look like.
1: And bald is only because I was forced to shave my head. You see, you're painting a picture of me.
3: Well, that so
1: is-
3: far, accurate.
1: Not accurate, Omar.
3: Very accurate.
0: Well, it does need to say bald by choice.
1: Not bald by choice. Shaved head by
0: because
1: blind.
0: You do have hair.
1: Because Jake's cousin,
2: and
1: what's
2: you
1: his
2: name? Shave your head.
1: Yeah, what's his name? Shaved my head or whatever.
2: No, I should have gotten a pizza instead.
0: Do you want to move on to me?
1: Yeah, sure.
0: Allie is a tall woman who is an out lesbian known for her long giraffe neck. So I don't know why Google Gemini thought it was the most important to describe our necks in detail and include our sexuality.
1: Thick neck and long neck.
0: Just so you can complete the picture.
1: Every morning. We are a show that's impossible to give a hickey to.
2: Thick and long neck in the morning.
0: I mean,
1: good
0: what
1: luck.
0: Is this person picturing?
1: I don't
0: they
1: know.
0: They can't. They don't know what we actually look like. And it's now this picture has been painted for them that I'm this tall, freakish woman with a giraffe neck.
1: Yeah, the fact that they're focusing on your long neck as opposed to your five head is crazy. Because if I'm going to paint a snapshot of what you look like, the five head is where I start.
0: So how do we change this? Do we just tell Gemini, hey,
1: no,
0: don't forget about my giant forehead?
1: I don't think you can change it because what it does is it just picks up everything that's out there in the world and every conversation and every comment and everything that's been made. And if you look at enough of the stupid things that people write on Instagram, they'll just pick up all those comments and this is how they've decided that we look.
2: I mean, we should change. We should ask it again when Allie gets fat.
0: Oh, that's a good
1: man.
0: Point.
1: Can't wait for the return of Fat Allie. Man, that I'm shocked they haven't picked
0: Allie
1: that
0: Johnson
1: up yet.
0: Allie Johnson is a radio host who's mostly made of mayonnaise.
1: She's going to be super fat. She's half giraffe and half mayonnaise. That's the recipe. Hey, Jake, I heard you're in the process of doing some sort of a life change.
2: Oh, yeah.
1: I think that probably whatever it is, it's probably...
0: It's about time.
1: It's about time.
0: Whatever it is,
1: I don't know what
0: it's
1: you're
0: overdue.
1: Thinking about doing, but I'm going to say you should probably do it.
2: Okay.
1: You've accepted the fact that you smell and you're done with this whole, it's a natural musk thing.
2: It's not me, myself. I want to change the way my Jake Shack smells.
1: Well, you are the...
0: going to move away from ass?
1: Yeah, you are the... your house is usually... eventually kind of what you smell like. You live somewhere long enough, that's why you go to a car that smells, it's probably the person who smelled.
2: Okay, but my apartment smells like, you know, patchouli, I guess, because I burn a bunch of incense.
3: Is that to cover up the smell of the giant pile of laundry?
2: No, the pile of laundry lives in a closed, you know, container for the
1: yeah,
2: most
1: but
2: part.
1: But the smell won't stay within the closed container.
2: Sure it does.
1: Omar's
0: no,
1: right.
0: No, even if you close a little closet door, you can start seeping out of there.
2: No way.
1: Jake has a giant pile of laundry that he just keeps adding to until it gets
3: crazy.
1: So big that he's out of clothing. And he said usually it's about a month's worth of dirty laundry. And then he lives in a tiny little shack that doesn't really have room. So it's just one kind of room, 300-something square feet.
2: Now you can't even see the shirts behind it.
1: So the question is, Omar's right, are you just lighting incense to cover up the other smells?
2: No, I'm lighting incense because I like the smell of incense, but I've realized that what I really like is the smell of pipe tobacco. So I want to try to hire like an old man just to smoke pipe tobacco in my house instead of lighting incense.
0: They have candles for that. They have
1: yeah, but
0: pipe
1: they're
0: tobacco
1: never the same.
0: Smells.
1: I know. I bought those. It's better. Like, I'm like Jake. I love secondhand smoke, cigar smoke. I don't like smoking cigars, but I like the smell of other people's
0: smoking cigars. You
1: don't like
0: secondhand cigarette smoke, only cigars?
1: I like secondhand
2: cigars.
1: Smoke.
2: It's a whole different thing.
1: And I like secondhand. I agree with Jake. You don't see a lot of guys smoking pipe tobacco, but there is a nice smell to it.
0: My mom can stop by your Jake Shack and smoke in your shack for a week.
2: Is she this one of those long like Sherlock Holmes pipes with pipe tobacco?
0: I'm pretty sure she'll smoke anything.
1: Yeah, just give it to her. She'll smoke it.
2: I'll get a little rocking chair. She can sit in the corner and smoke a pipe all day.
0: I mean, she can really let that smell seep into anything.
2: That'd be great.
1: What is your current incense scent you're going with, Jake? Is it you say it's patchouli?
2: I have patchouli. I have dragon's blood. I have temple. I got all sorts of weird stuff.
1: I'll tell you what, this place doesn't smell like is vagina. Because
0: I know,
1: that is a that smell. Dude,
0: it's a very pungent smell. And I had I had a phase where I was doing incense. I feel like everyone's incense phase is college. Right.
3: I mean, it was like tapestries was a senior and in high school.
1: Yeah, it was high school. I remember. I remember that. You'd buy the sticks.
3: That lasted like 6 months, and I was like, "Over this. This is stupid."
0: Because it's very thick smell.
1: I think my dad came in my room. And he said, "Turn that thing off, you hippie. Shut the door." And it had like some weird.
2: Turn it off. Yeah. The incense.
3: Yeah, this is bull feathers.
0: Yeah.
1: He said, "Turn that off."
0: So you're gonna go away from incense.
2: I gotta find pipe tobacco. I gotta find like an old man.
1: So you but you don't want to start smoking a pipe because I actually think that would be a good addition to your look, Jake. If you're like,
2: I just have a pipe with me all the time.
1: Yeah. Pipe guy. You could be pipe guy, but not like weed pipe, just tobacco pipe, which is a dying.
0: Art.
1: Understandably why it's dying. It's the throat cancer.
0: Because everyone died.
1: Because they all died. But I think you could bring that back and kind of you could be like a pipe guy.
0: You could have a pipe and then just put Zin in it or Zine or whatever it's called.
1: Jake, I think that you should, you just want the smell of it without the actual smoking of it?
2: Yeah, man, it smells so good.
1: Yeah, the problem is whenever you do buy a candle that's called like tobacco scent or whatever, it's not the same. I know what he's wanting.
2: Candles, that's the reason why I had all those like black spots on my old apartment when I moved out.
0: All the candles?
2: Yeah, because my ex just burned a whole bunch of candles, so it puts that soot on the walls.
0: And you think incense is not putting some kind of a weird film on your shack?
2: No, it doesn't.
0: I don't think you can ever get an incense smell out, especially you burn it every day, don't you?
2: Oh, numerous times a day.
0: Oh, so it's probably spending, so thick.
1: Jake, what are you spending a month on incense, if you had to guess?
2: Oh, not very. That's pretty cheap. Honestly, less than $20.
0: I think when you buy it, they're like, wow, people are still buying this?
2: Yeah, you get 1,000 sticks for a nickel.
1: I think that's why Jake's into it. He likes anything like a grocery bag, anything that's a nickel, he's a big fan of.
0: Yeah.
2: Oh, I got incense money all day.
0: Do sticks or do you do those weird little cones, too?
2: No, the cones are for losers. Sticks, man.
0: Incense cones.
1: Jake's a stick guy? So you won't burn an
0: incense?
1: Why won't you burn
0: incense
1: an
0: incense? Cones are for losers.
1: I'm pretty sure they're all for losers, but why won't you burn a cone?
2: I don't have a cone burner.
1: Right. So you just what do you have a special incense
0: I'd say a
1: holder?
0: A plate is a cone burner.
2: I got numerous. I got two for inside. I got two for outside.
0: Oh my God.
1: Jesus. I'm sorry, Burbank. That sucks.
0: I wonder what it would smell like if you just stopped all smells.
1: We know, Allie.
0: Oh.
1: We
2: not
1: know.
2: As good.
1: We got to take a break.
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0: I'm very jealous of anyone who's in a relationship right now and the person that they're with likes to cook and does it really well. Because I think in every relationship, usually either no one cooks or there's one. Very rare do you get two people that are both good at it. Usually someone is better at it than the other. And I don't think it's, growing up, my mom would do the cooking because I think that was just the way it was. But my dad did one thing. It was like, He made hamburgers on the grill. That was his job. Yeah. But they weren't great, and they usually had knuckle hair in them. But that was like his thing. And whenever I would open the fridge and I would see like a pile of ground beef, I'm like, oh, I guess my parents are fighting and my dad has to cook tonight or something. But my mom did most of the cooking. She was pretty good at it. Self-taught, but like she would make stuff, and it tasted good. I was lucky. In the marriage I'm in now, my wife doesn't cook anything. Can't do it.
1: She can't. Is she overwhelmed by it and doesn't like it?
0: Doesn't like it. Doesn't know what she's doing. Wouldn't have any concept of...
1: like even mac and cheese or something? Like she can't...
0: She could make a box of mac and cheese, but also like I get annoyed by it because even the box of mac and cheese, she'll put the pasta into the empty pan. She'll take a pot and she'll just put the dry noodles in the pot first.
1: Why?
0: Because she goes in the order, she just does things in order that it's not the right order. And then she'll put water on top of that and then put it all on the stove like that. Let it slowly get to a boil. And I say, that's so wrong already.
1: No. You put the noodles in after the water's already warm.
0: Usually you're supposed to wait till it's boiling before you drop it. But regardless, so she said, all right, I do the cooking and she does the ordering. But now she has lost that job as well because if you're not a good cook, at least you should be good at ordering. And I think that there is an epidemic now of people that are bad orderers.
1: Being like, a bad orderer is an
0: consistently
1: embarrassment
0: bad
1: to
0: everyone.
1: And it's not just you and your little household unit. If you are in a group and you order for a group and you mess it up, that's a lot of pressure and you have lost your privilege to be the orderer of
0: and
1: that
0: group. And there is a responsibility because your job is to make sure you've kind of figured out the basics, you've done whatever, if there needs to be adjustments, you've done that right, but everyone got their thing. There's still a good chance because it just happens where something gets messed up along the way that's not your fault. But at the very least, when you look at that receipt on the bag that's stapled to the bag, you should be able to go like, look, I did everything right. I did my part. And last night, she said, I'm going to handle the ordering because I was taking the kids around all day yesterday. God, I need school to start again. When does it start again?
1: It's only been a week.
0: Oh, my God. And she goes, I'll take care of dinner. I'm going to order. And I said, great. Thank you.
1: Did she even pick the place?
0: Yeah, I said, I had screaming in the background. I said, just you figure it out. Order. I'm home. And she goes, I think the food's here. Can you go out and get it? The guy gets out of his car. He's holding a very little bag. Very, very small bag. And I think to myself,
1: whatever
0: she ordered is not gonna make a dent in my appetite. But maybe it's something like you add water and it gets bigger or something. I didn't know.
1: It's like those little dinosaurs
0: the guy hands me the bag. It's very light. And he says, thank you and good night. You know, whatever. Thank you. And he moves on.
1: What a interesting. Thank you and good night.
0: And it's a weird exchange. And he had to take a picture of it, too, to prove that he brought it to me. And then I feel the bag, and I turn back and yell to him, is there something else? And he goes, no, that's it. That's it for you. I open it up. It is four place settings is what she ordered last night. Four.
1: She ordered cutlery only?
0: Four cutleries. No food. Four different fork, knife, and spoon with napkin, salt, and pepper things.
1: How do you make that mistake?
0: And I said, what did you think you ordered? And she goes, I got some salads and I got some others. And somehow in the process, she canceled all of the food but kept the check mark that said, yes, we want utensils. And they somehow charged us $8 for the utensils and the shipping $8 for delivery.
1: Plus the tip and everything,
0: plus,
1: I bet.
0: Yeah, plus the tip. And the guy seemed confused when he handed it to me. And that's all she got.
1: These weirdos that are just going to pretend like they're in the movie Hook.
0: Yeah,
1: we have four
0: utensil sets. No, zero food.
1: Oh, my God.
0: And she said, I think I'm done ordering. I can't do it. And
1: you are done ordering.
0: She's had
2: a dozen.
1: Yeah, because then it sucks because you're still so hungry and you have to do the process all over again.
0: And I reminded her.
3: Inclination that she's just putting this on and, you know, made this mistake on purpose?
0: Omar, if she is doing it on purpose, she's playing the long game because
3: she's done it. Oh,
1: this will
3: gone.
1: Mess him up. Cutlery only.
0: I've written down some of the previous ones. Now, on the opposite side of that, this was years ago. She was ordering Zanku, and she was trying to order. This time, she wanted to add cutlery for eight people to go with the family meal. Instead, when that car pulled up, the guy kept bringing more and more bags of chicken out of his car because she ordered eight family meals.
1: Oh my God.
0: For my family.
1: His whole car is full of chicken.
0: Eight family meals.
3: Dude.
0: Now, this was the same problem, but
3: Doesn't she see the total?
0: And I say to her, aren't you getting an instant charge that says, and she goes, but her phone
1: is. You spent $500 on chicken.
0: And this guy pulled up and he just kept bringing more and more chickens out. And I said, what is possibly going on there? And she goes,
1: That's such a commitment, too.
0: I tried to add plates because I've said before, if they ask you if you want the stuff, take it anyway. We could always use those things. There's been a time before where she's ordered, this has happened actually a few times, she's ordered food to a completely different address.
1: Oh, yeah. Well, you've done that, too.
0: Old address or work address. Like, that's a big one, too. Like, she's like, oh, the food says it's here. And I go, there's no one outside. And she goes, oh, my God, I sent it to my office or I sent it to my client.
1: Doesn't she work from home?
0: Well, she works from home. She does have an office in Beverly Hills she can use when she goes there. But, like, she's ordered food there. She's ordered food to other states before.
1: Like states that she's been
0: like,
1: to?
0: Yeah, like she was on a business trip and she ordered food to the hotel or whatever. And then
1: first thing you check is the right address.
0: This happens regularly. I mean, I'm not talking once in a while, regularly.
1: I mean, there's a lot of reading you have to do, a lot of checking. It's like booking a flight. It's like booking a rental car or a hotel. You really have to read those details over and over again. And I like to pass the phone around to anybody who wants to order so that they can add what they want so there's no room for error.
0: And that's
1: there.
0: A great move you do in general. There's a CPK that's about less than a mile from where I live. She's ordered from CPK before, but she's ordered from the one that was 22 miles away.
1: Oh, damn.
0: So that one takes forever to get to.
2: And you've done that before.
0: I did that one time here, Jake, yes, with your stupid expensive pizza.
1: I think you're both bad orderers.
0: No, I'm good. I'm a great order. I take that job soon, but she gets mad because she goes, you spent so much time on the order.
1: You have to.
0: Because you got to make sure everything's right.
1: Oh, I've seen your ordering face. So, it's very concentrated.
0: It's the only time I'm ever focused in life. I'm very down. No one talked to me. I'm trying to get this right.
1: A lot of pressure.
0: And there's a lot of pressure. Johnny takes ordering seriously around here. When Johnny takes care of food for the show, he's one of those guys like that. He checks.
1: Remember when he ordered like 8 coffees?
2: I didn't order 8 coffees. I just accidentally picked up 2 more than I should have.
0: Vanessa, bad order. Remember,
1: really?
0: Remember the time Vanessa brought me the
1: coffee?
0: Oh, yeah,
1: it was half milk.
0: It was half
4: that
0: cream.
4: That was not. I got the order. They put it wrong.
1: That, I'm sure.
0: It was a giant cup from Starbucks that was half filled with cream.
2: Hey, women, am I right, Klein?
0: No. No, I'm not saying that at all.
1: No, bad, Johnny.
0: I'm
1: bad.
0: Not saying that at all. So I'm just saying, if you're not going to be a good chef in life or a good cook in your relationship,
2: let her try one more time.
0: Get good at ordering. No, she's done. I think I'm going to take the apps off her phone so she can't even do it anymore.
1: Yeah, just sign her out of everything.
0: Yeah, it's
1: because she'll order stuff for herself, right? In order just one little thing.
0: She's done that before, which is incredible.
1: She ordered one cup of coffee.
0: She couldn't reach the K-cups one time because I put them on like a high shelf. And so she's just like, don't worry about it. I took care of it. And then I saw, did you order one cup of coffee? She goes,
1: which
0: yeah.
1: Like
0: why? I go, why would you do that? Well, in what world does that make sense at all? She goes, it's just a cup of coffee. I go, what? Get a step stool. This is crazy talk.
1: I know, but it's still easier than cooking.
0: But there was no cup, Allie. There was no coffee. It was just an empty cup because that's how she rolled.
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1: What are we doing?
0: You're not supposed to see that one either.
1: Uh-huh, okay.
0: That's a surprise. These are surprises for you, Alley.
1: Is it also titled Fat Alley is Back?
0: This one's called Fat Alley is Back 2.
1: Oh, okay. We've already made a sequel.
0: It's a different one. This, not to be confused with this, the original. The lyrics are clear a path to the snack.
1: Great, I
0: Fat
1: can't
0: Alley
1: hear.
0: Is back.
2: Fat Alley is back. Lock the fridge, it's under attack.
0: Lock the fridge, it's under attack.
2: Fat Alley is back. She's finally funny again.
0: Anyway, that was Fat Alley 1 is back. But Fat Alley 2, we're not sure we wanted to share yet with the masses. Omar thinks it could be fixed and made a little better. But, you know, he's a perfectionist, etc. Mm-hmm. But the people want what the people want.
1: We don't want things that are better.
0: We will world premiere Fat Alley is Back 2 in a moment. But first, let's go ahead and give someone some tickets and potentially a trip of a lifetime as we say good morning to Caesar. Oh, boy, I said Caesar, Ally.
1: Yummy. Where?
0: Caesar,
1: I want the croutons only.
0: Caesar calling from Orange.
1: Orange, favorite, get it out of here.
0: Allie's favorite
3: top
0: type of chicken.
3: Morning.
0: Hey, Caesar. Hey, good morning. Thank you. You are the 20th caller right now, Caesar from Orange.
1: This is all triggering.
0: hold on one second. We can get you some tickets to go see Evanescence at the Forum in July, and then hopefully we call you back on Monday, give you the good news. You're going to see them again in Montreal, all right?
3: Hope so. Thank you guys very much. Love y'all.
0: You're very welcome. That is Caesar, our most recent winner.
1: Please no one call from Bakersfield. It's too delicious.
0: Allie loves it. this is something we're still working on.
1: Oh, really? I think you're done working on it.
0: No, we're not.
1: You put in four seconds of effort.
0: There's been writing. There's been back and forth.
1: AI, make a song about a fat woman named Allie.
0: Wrong.
1: Click.
0: Absolutely wrong, because that would have charged us money. We're not paying for AI. We don't pay for that slop. All right?

0: like a sick sitcom intro.
1: Yeah, we're going to add a chorus to this one. Like people singing it behind
0: us. Opening the door into my fat self and then looking at the camera and going, no. And then eating a stick of butter. We all sit on the couch and break it.
1: We're working on that one. That's not what. Forget you heard that one. It'll be a world premiere when we actually get it finished.
0: Forget you heard it?
1: Yeah. Most people will forget they heard it.
0: We'll Is the third one going to have also the same exact lyrics, or are you going to try and write something new?
1: We have other lyrics. There's
0: maybe Fat Ali should write funny lyrics for once.
1: Well, now that you're fat again, we will accept all your funniness. And by the way, apparently, being fat is not enough. Something happened in Ali's house that I think is one of the grosser things.
0: Think this is normal.
1: Definitely
0: this
1: not
0: happens
1: normal.
0: To everybody. Yeah, I'm sure it happens to you. You're hairy as hell.
1: Never happened to me.
0: Never in all the places you've lived?
1: Nope.
0: So
1: never once.
0: We had...
1: No one's ever claimed what this guy claimed, by the way.
0: I don't believe him. Okay, he's just saying that because he wants more work, I'm sure. We had an issue earlier this week where our shower wouldn't drain. It happens to be an issue that happens once a year. It has happened every single year since we lived in this house.
1: Probably all that butter.
0: It's clogging up the drains.
1: Clogging up the arteries and drains at the same time.
0: I have to loof all the butter off of me every night.
1: What is more clogged, Fat Ali's arteries or her shower drains?
0: So the shower, our main shower in our bedroom, it once a year just slow to drain, clogged up. This time it was really clogged up to the point where the water was like overflowing.
2: Damn.
0: And yeah, so we had to get a TaskRabbit person out as soon as possible to look at the issue.
2: I'm surprised you didn't tackle that yourself.
1: That seems like such a solvable problem.
0: I'm not draining. I'm not doing.
2: I do
0: drain
2: mine. Once maybe every 2 years. I think I have to do that.
1: But Omar, I believe the drain of a family shower.
0: I don't
1: is
0: have to. A
1: one,
0: snake.
1: It's one of the grosser things you can encounter.
2: No, absolutely, dude. The stink is unlike any other. It sucks.
1: It
2: but
1: sucks.
2: You got to do it. And you just the way I do it. Is I just have a little coat hanger. Stick it down there and then start pulling.
0: No, this was beyond coat hanger.
1: I was saving
2: really?
1: That for later.
2: Yeah. Beyond coat hanger?
0: I already have that out.
1: That's already out.
0: For just such an emergency. No, this is beyond because what this man told me was that our shower drain is so deep. It is 5 to 6 feet deep.
2: Oh, and then so,
0: and it was still
2: so it's all
0: clogged.
2: The way down there.
0: It's all the way down, years and years of hair buildup.
2: And there's no access to the P-trap anywhere else? You have to take it from the top of the drain?
1: It's called a vagina.
0: I don't know what a P-trap is.
2: Okay.
1: Get it straight. We're adults here. We can have real conversation.
0: So he said it was the most hair he's ever seen.
1: Listen to this.
0: And he has like a bucket, like a slop bucket where you put all the crap that you find.
1: Right. And this guy is obviously you got him through TaskRabbit, but he's probably a plumber, right, by trade.
0: Oh, yeah,
1: or
0: he's got like decades of experience.
1: Right. And he said that this is the most hair he has ever seen on a job, ever.
0: Yes, but he thinks it's because the other plumbers didn't properly clean it out. It was just like a little, I'll go down a couple of feet and get some things out and call it a day until it drains again. This guy went all the way in. He had some weird power drill tool I've never seen before.
1: Now, Allie claims that she thinks this is a lesbian issue because when two women live together, you've got, double
3: the hair.
0: You have two women that have long hair that wash their hair and everything drains. And then we even have one of those like hair drain catcher things, but it doesn't catch crap.
1: No.
0: I mean, hair is much...
2: the wrong one.
1: Yeah,
0: I was trying to buy a new one last night because of this issue. I was like, enough is enough here.
2: Yeah.
0: I can't find a drain that all of the holes are too big. I need ones that are like thin that can actually trap the hair because there's a lot of it.
1: But when he says to you, of all my years doing this job, this is the most amount of hair I've ever encountered in one drain.
0: He asked if I wanted to see it.
1: And you said no?
0: I said I would politely pass on.
1: Why would you not want to see what you created?
0: Because it grosses me out. Stuff that is stuck in drains is a bleh, no.
1: And you said that was
0: not.
1: a five-foot drain that was packed to the brim with your hairs?
0: I mean, think how much hair needed to be in there for it to rise the water level and fill up 6 feet of drain.
1: That may explain these big waves we're having everywhere, too, in the town. I mean, that's so
0: I'm clogging every drain in the city.
1: Clogging the whole thing. That is unbelievable. Did you hear the man gagging at all doing this job?
0: No, he said this is his job. This is what he does. I can't imagine that that's your daily life. But he was very good at what he did. It only took him 45 minutes to clear everything out. Yes, he had a two-hour minimum, so I had to pay him for 2 hours of work. But he got it all done, and now I'm worried that this the next year, this is going to be the same problem. And am I
2: don't think
0: just
2: you're
0: going
2: to have to
0: person?
2: Deal with it for another year. It sounds like this guy did a really thorough job. You're going to be able to, like, you know, have a, at least 3 years.
1: I'm going to take the under. I think it will
0: before I build up the hair again.
1: I think it will be within a year again because Allie's got that thick ass bush.
0: Well, and with the prenatals, everything gets thicker and thicker.
1: Right, thicker and thicker.
0: And if it's trimming day, that can get clogged up real quick.
1: You got to put signs up in the neighborhood like tree trimming
0: Hello,
1: day.
0: Hello, Allie's pews.
1: So, all right, well, there you have it. Just one more reason that
0: another mental image for you. You're welcome.
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0: We got a couple on the phone right now. Ernie and his wife, Margarita.
1: Those can't be real names.
0: Are they real names, Vanessa, or do they go with aliases?
2: Margaret and Ernie.
0: Yeah, all right. Margaret. I got the last one. I got one of them right.
1: Margarita.
0: It's summer vibes. I just
1: already,
0: assume
1: yeah.
0: everyone. Let's say hi to Ernie. Ernie's brought his wife to petty claims court, and we're going to get into the case in a moment. And once again, you have jury duty. That's what I'm trying to say. I was drinking margaritas during the last song. Sorry. I guess I gave it away
1: when
0: I said it.
1: We're back on board. Yep.
0: Let's get into it. It's time now for petty claims court.
3: In the legal system, cases are tried from Supreme Courts to small claims court. But what about stuff that's too small for small claims court? This is petty claims court.
0: Gavel's out. Gavel of justice. Listen closely right now if you are in the audience of K-Rock, either watching on YouTube or listening. You will be in a jury, and in a moment you're going to hear two sides of the same exact story. You will have to decide who's right, who's wrong. Your vote will determine who wins this case, and this couple may stay together or maybe breaks up forever. And Ernie says that they have been, I guess they're married. Hey, Ernie, welcome to K-Rock. Good morning.
4: Good morning, Flying Sweet Dibbits.
0: Sweet Dibbits, thank you for being here. Thank you for turning to Petty Claims Court with this case, this issue that has been bothering you and your wife, I guess, for a while. What is the problem?
4: So the problem is there's times that we go out to get food. Most times I go out by myself. So I go and get food. This is one incident. I went to get some Pollo Loco. Picked up the food, came back. It was a long day. We had just moved into the house. And we started getting our food out, started serving our plate. Lo and behold, they didn't give me no pico de gallo salsa. She loves it. She didn't get it. So she threw a fit. She got mad at me. She was mad at me for, I don't know, like 2-3 days.
0: Hold on. You come back with food from El Pollo Loco. There is no pico de gallo salsa, and she's mad at you for 3 days.
4: Yeah, just about 3 days. It was over the weekend.
1: Now, you're going through a drive-thru or you're picking up in the store?
4: This one, I went through a drive-thru.
1: So then it's on you asking.
0: Well, is it on him, though?
1: Yeah, he has to make sure it's in there or he has to ask. I've been to El Pollo Loco a million times, and I always ask or make sure that it's in there. Because that salsa at that place makes it.
0: But they have the salsa bar there, so if you're in, you walk in, it's kind of on you. They got the little
1: cups.
0: Yeah,
1: then you
0: got
1: to load up, especially on that salsa verde. Mm.
4: She did ask and said if I wanted salsa, and I said yes.
0: So
4: did she put it in the bag?
0: So you're saying she messed up?
4: Yeah, I guess the person that put the food in the bag messed up.
0: Mm-hmm.
1: Right, but it's on you to check it before you leave.
4: Assumed that the food was, everything was in there, so I just said, I left. I came home.
0: I'll tell you, as the car behind the car that does all the checking at the drive-thru, I am super annoyed.
1: Drive away, and
0: yeah,
1: you have your bag.
0: You got your bag. If there's anything in there, you're winning. Move along. Because I'm sometimes behind the person that is very thorough in their check.
1: Yes.
0: They're not going to leave one cup of salsa unturned.
1: No, you got to do a quick check, but a check.
0: So, okay. So anyway, so the issue that you're bringing is very specific now. And why are you bringing her to trial?
4: I bring her to trial because she needs to go with me. She needs to be my passenger. She needs to be the one double checking everything.
1: Why does she need to be the one double checking? This is definitely a one person job. You don't need two people to pick up food.
4: She's always with me. She always wants to go everywhere with me.
0: Well, I think he's opening up a bigger issue here, which is the women, and I'm not going to say it's always women, but it is, that will have a very specific way they want things done, but they don't want to do it. And they'd rather you do it, and then they want to complain about the fact that you didn't do it the way that they should have or would have done it. And at some point you go, well, but you should just do it, because I can't figure out. There's a certain way you want it done. This is like my wife with how I make. She doesn't like the way I make the bed. So I just stopped doing it because it was like she's always saying I'm doing it wrong.
1: That is true in many relationships, regardless
0: right.
1: of sex.
0: In this
1: sex,
0: case,
1: absolutely.
0: It's salsa, but I mean, in other cases, there's other issues.
1: Yeah, and I don't make the bed because my wife likes it a specific way, and she makes it, and that's not my job.
0: Right, and I don't care. I'll just get on it and
1: you
0: fall
1: don't even
0: asleep.
1: Want it to be made.
0: No. No, I don't. There's no reason to. But let me say hi to your wife. Hold on. This is Margaret. Good morning, Margaret.
5: Good morning, Sweet David.
0: So you hear the what you've been accused of. Ernie says you overreacted to the no pico de gallo salsa. And it seems like a long time to be mad at someone. 3 days, he claims. Is that accurate?
5: Like 2 days, tops.
0: Two
1: and
0: days.
1: What did you order that required so much pico de gallo?
5: Well, it's just a chicken, and, you know, you can't have chicken without salsa for Pollo Loco.
0: Yeah.
5: I mean, it's... You need
1: to have it in every bite.
0: And so he's mad at how mad you got at him, which is very petty. It does belong here at Petty Claims Court. But the real issue is that he now believes that moving forward, you need to be his wing woman at any food pickups to make sure that you're getting the right amount of condiments, I guess.
5: I mean, sometimes I just don't want to go. You know, I have things to do, and it's easier for him to just go and get it.
1: Yeah, but and it's also not like you are demanding too much. It's just make sure there's salsa in there.
5: Yeah, it's just salsa. I mean, how hard is it to ask for salsa?
0: Did you tell him before he went to pick up the order and don't forget the salsa?
5: Actually, I did because he's forgotten plenty of things before.
1: Oh, so this is a regular thing when he goes to pick up food. He's a forgetful guy.
5: Yes.
0: So you will say to him, hey, just a heads up. Don't, you know, thanks for going, but also remember that salsa. And he goes, got you, babe. And then he comes back and there's no salsa and you lose it.
5: Yeah, and I mean, he's always like, yeah, I'll get it. And he comes back and it's not there.
0: And let me ask
5: and
0: you.
5: And I didn't even enjoy my food.
0: Ernie, do you forget to do the double check, or do you...
1: Just not listen to your partner.
0: Do you just hate her?
4: No, I don't hate her. No, I literally just forget to do the double check. Right. I assume everything's in there.
0: And what level of mad? Well, he said you were mad for 2 days afterwards. How mad? Like, are you really?
1: Is this like not speaking terms?
0: Yeah, are you like sleep on a couch mad? No sex mad? What type of mad is it?
5: He slept on the couch.
0: Oh, man.
5: I wasn't talking to him.
1: Wow.
0: I mean, I know that, you know, he's bringing you to trial for coming. He thinks you should come with him. I think the real case here is that maybe that's an overreaction. But it seems like she's missed out on gallons and gallons of pico de gallo salsa.
1: Yeah, and, you know, this is the definition of petty claims, is something minor, but it's something that builds up over time. And then before you know it, you're sleeping on the couch. Before you know it, you're not speaking. And then it could be the end of a relationship.
5: I mean, in my defense, I was already, because we were moving at the time, so I was doing all the unpacking, all the organizing. So I didn't eat anything, and I really wanted pico de gallo.
0: So you were all hangry.
5: Yeah.
0: And by the way, when you need a sauce that really, sometimes you get most of the food, and you think, well, whatever, it's just the sauce, but sometimes the sauce is everything.
1: I think that's the case with El Pollo Loco.
0: Right.
1: I think that their sauce makes every
0: So without
1: dish.
0: It, you just got this chicken, you go, what am I going to do with this? I got no sauce. So then it becomes an unenjoyable meal, but then you also think, I'm not driving all the way back there to sit in a line at a drive-thru again to get a couple cups of pico de gallo.
1: Right, and you got mad when your wife couldn't order food properly.
0: And she ordered utensils to my house, no food. So it's a very different
1: story.
0: But did
1: you still talk to her? Did she sleep on the couch? No,
0: but she should have.
1: You're just being picky. You want the food and the cutlery, Clint.
0: Yeah, that's a good point. I guess I'm being a high maintenance. All right, Ernie, 10 seconds closing arguments. The jury will vote. The case that you're hearing right now is Ernie has brought his wife to trial. She's really the one that should be bringing him to trial, to be honest, but he's brought her to trial because he claims if she wants her food done right, she should come with him for the pickup. She claims, she just says, bring the salsa, don't forget, and he forgets. 10 seconds closing argument, Ernie, go ahead.
4: Next time, just buy the ingredients and we can just make our own pico de gallo salsa. We don't have to run into this issue.
1: Wow.
0: That's buy the ingredients and
1: solution.
0: Make it at home. That's incredible. Margaret, 10 seconds. Closing arguments. Go.
5: It's not easy just to make it when you don't have the ingredients. And you can't have chicken without the salsa. It was dry. I didn't enjoy my meal.
0: All right, there you go. You guys will vote now, 800-520-1067. Are you voting for Ernie? Are you voting for Margaret? The winner announced next on K-Rock.
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0: K-Rock with Klein Ellie Show. Self-awareness is a big issue that comes up a lot of times during petty claims court. In a moment, going to read the verdict. Ellie's tabulating votes right now, looking at all the comments coming through on YouTube, as well as the text line at 800-520-1067. And this case has taken a lot of twists and turns because there's a lot of argument about dry chicken is no good. That's not really what the case is about, although it's right. Being angry for 3 days over salsa seems a little extreme. Someone says 24 hours is the appropriate amount of time to be angry over missing salsa. Anything over that is too much.
1: It depends.
0: We'll get to all that in a moment. But first, before we read the verdict, Zeke listens to these cases pretty intently. He studies relationships, the males and the females, and how they interact. And Zeke's got some opinions. So, Zeke, you've heard from Ernie. You've heard from Margaret. What's going on in your head? What do you think is happening here?
2: Man, I think Margaret's a little poco loco. That's what I think. She's tripping about the pico de gallo, about some sauce. I get it, though. You got to enjoy the meal. But sometimes, you know, you're moving and all. And the man, you know, he probably frustrated himself, too. He just want to get the food and get back home and get this over with, you know? But I understand, though, what she's saying. Like, the chicken can't be dry. I can't eat no dry chicken myself, either.
1: Yeah,
2: they don't taste right.
1: It's true. Well, if you have dry chicken, it ruins the whole thing.
0: Right, right. Okay, so she is the right amount of angry, you think?
2: Yeah, I think so, because I understand where she's coming from, because if I send you to say, get something and I tell you specifically grab this for me, because that's how I eat my food, and then you don't come with it, yeah, I'm going to be mad. We're going to have a problem. So you're going to have to go back and go get what I told you to get. So it's not really being petty, but at the same time it is, because how are you going to sleep on the couch for 2 days because you ain't bringing no people to the guy? Oh, no, that's crazy. I think that's great.
0: I wish I knew what Zeke was saying. I want him to think I'm cool, so I'm just yesing him a lot. But I don't.
1: Oh, yeah, I know what you're saying,
0: really,
1: Zeke.
0: Know what
1: I get
0: saying.
1: You.
0: Hey, listen, I don't think this is an argument about chicken or salsa. This is about feeling like you're not being listened to. And if I've learned anything about women, and this is someone who grew up with two sisters and now has two daughters and a wife, I don't know a lot about women. I get a lot wrong, but I do know they like to be listened to. And I don't do that.
1: You don't.
0: Shut it, Allie. I'm talking.
1: You don't listen. Okay.
0: The point I'm making is as follows. Women
1: like to feel. Let me generalize about women again.
0: They like to feel like they're being heard, and they like to feel like they're being listened to. All right.
1: Even though they're not being listened
0: Allie,
1: to.
0: Allie, I'm talking.
1: All right.
3: He said, shut up.
1: You're right. I'm being too demanding.
0: It's time now.
1: 626 said El Pollo Loco asks you, would you like any salsa?
0: I do recall that being a
1: How
0: pretty standard thing.
1: How could he forget? I do remember. Hey, in the drive-thru, they ask every time.
0: Ernie, was there a question asked of you at the drive-thru about did you want salsa?
4: Yes, they asked if I wanted salsa, and I said yes.
1: And they just didn't put it in there?
4: They put the green salsa, but they didn't put the, I guess they didn't put the pico de gallo
0: did
4: in
0: Did you there. Specify pico de gallo?
4: I said pico de gallo and the green spicy avocado salsa.
1: Yeah,
4: and
1: that one's
4: I assumed
1: so
4: that
1: good.
4: It was in there.
1: The green spicy avocado. Now I'm mad.
0: All right, now I'm mad too. Now we're all on Ernie's side. All right, Allie's going to read the verdict in a moment. Margarita, you understand, you understand that the verdict is final here at Petty Claims Court. Once Allie reads it, there's nothing we can do to take it back, right?
5: Yes.
0: Okay. A lot of votes here. The first 100 usually determines the winner and the loser.
1: You know, it's crazy because I was tabulating during that little song break, and it was 50-50.
0: It was
1: deadlocked 50-50 split.
0: If you could look at this text line at K-Rock, it's so funny because it just goes like, Ernie, margarita, chicken,
1: yes.
0: Salsa, Ernie, chicken,
1: salsa,
0: pico,
1: margaritas.
0: Chicken. It's just like, looks like an order is coming through right now. I'm starving. So, Allie, who wins this case?
1: Just edging out the win. Margaret has won this edition of Petty Claims Court. I think the consensus is it was a bit of an overreaction, but still, if he's forgetting it on a regular basis, nobody wants dry chicken, and that is worth getting upset over.
0: Moving forward, a couple of options that have also come. People like to give us solutions. You know, you can buy, a giant tub of pico. If you don't make it, you can buy a ton of it. Just have it. If you go through it enough, just have it in the fridge on the ready.
1: Yeah, it does go bad faster than, a jarred salsa,
0: It does
1: though.
0: Get a little liquidy. Eventually, it's almost a
1: mealy.
0: Consistency of a smoothie.
1: Yeah.
0: But still, delicious smoothie nonetheless. All right, hold on 1 second. Thank you for participating in the Petty Claims Court. You get the win this time, and she seems happy about that. And the good news is you'll probably never forget it, and every time you guys get into a disagreement moving forward, you'll rub it in his face, right?
5: Yep, always.
0: Yep, that's why we do it. All right, thanks for listening.
1: Yep, teehee.
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0: Allie, what is Grosser right now? And I know that you are currently the reigning champion of the Gross One on the show.
1: I'm not. Jake
2: you
1: be, is.
2: You beat, no, you won.
0: You beat Jake in the Gross Off, the last Gross Off. And there's going to be another Gross Off coming soon. I hate to announce that two things are happening right now around me. Both of them have happened before. We have officially...
3: Another lice issue?
0: Well, no. We've transitioned in our house from lice to fleas. So as soon as we took
3: your
0: care
3: of... Your kids have fleas
0: no,
3: now?
0: No. The dog has fleas. And because the dog has fleas, as I'm learning, and I just went through... I mean, lice are terrible. And you got to clean everything and vacuum everything and wash everything. Mm-hmm. And then go through that process, finally get things back to normal again, only to find out then the dog picked up fleas. Because apparently it's the fleaiest time of the year. So now,
1: Isn't it always the fleas? They can survive anything.
0: I got to go through all of the same stuff again. It's literally the same protocol. It's except instead of me rinsing my kids out constantly, it's now putting the dog in the shower, giving him the shampoo, giving him the special stuff, the flea comb. It's a disgusting thing.
1: Well, but I think that you're just supposed to put flea treatment on them every month, and then you eliminate this problem.
0: Yeah, but
1: most people just put that little thing on the scruff of their neck, and it's not your issue?
0: Yeah, but eventually, like deodorant, I feel like they overpower the thing, and you got to change out the medicines.
1: Are they getting stronger than flea medicine?
0: I think so.
2: Are you using flea medicine every month?
0: Not every month, because I forget sometimes, but I do have that thing.
1: You forget all the time.
0: I did it about 3 months ago, 4 or 5 months ago. Within the last year, I've done it.
1: So how many, let's go through how many animal infestations.
0: Oh, there's another one, though. There's another one, because there has been a skunk issue again that is not just affecting my house, but affecting the neighborhood. So much so that now there are a bunch of people that are chipping in to buy a giant thing of fox urine. And they're saying that...
1: Is that what keeps the skunks out, is fox urine?
0: Yeah, so apparently now there's a big jug there. I just got a text to ask if I wanted to chip in and get my share of this big jug of fox urine that someone bought, because apparently everyone's going to be sprinkling it around their yards to try
1: that
0: to keep
1: can't
0: this.
1: Be... That, there's probably somebody who heard it somewhere, that fox urine... Like, that can't be a real thing.
0: Oh, there's pictures and everything. I'll show you.
1: Well, I'm sure there's pictures,
0: They have a picture of the jug and everything.
1: I guarantee you will buy this and put it there, and it will do nothing.
0: Well, if you remember the time...
1: Wasn't everybody buying other urine to keep coyotes out, and it doesn't do crap?
0: Well, I have purchased that the last time because someone told me that was the right one, but I think what I bought was sadly like a female coyote in heat urine or something, and it just brought a bunch of coyotes
1: right.
0: by.
1: Right, so how much animal urine have you bought over the years?
0: Just one time.
1: Okay. Now this is the second time you're going to be buying animal urine.
0: That's actually not true. I did also buy synthetic dog urine one time because we were trying to train our dog to pee on the dog pee-pee pad. And so... To fake a drug test. So I needed my dog to get
1: your
0: a job.
1: Your dog had to pass.
0: Hold on. I'm trying to find this. This is what the thing looks like. But it's a giant jug, and now there's a warning that someone posted this jug of fox urine that they bought, and someone else said, that's not a good brand. You should buy this one instead.
1: Who knows good brands of fox urine? Isn't the only brand Fox?
0: Well, Mountain Dew, I think, makes a good one.
1: Yeah, that's true.
2: Mountain Dew, code Fox.
0: Yeah, it's Fox Urine Code Red. It's great.
1: Do you think that this has anything to do with the fact that your neighbors are moving out of your area at a very fast rate? Because you're the urine guy.
0: Listen, could be part of it.
1: I mean, you always have some kind of an infestation. You had lice, you have fleas, you have skunks, like a disgusting Noah's Ark over there.
0: Right. I assume this is every place, though. I mean, we live in the Wild West.
1: None of us have had that issue.
0: Well, I've never had
1: skunks, multiple skunk infestations in multiple houses.
0: Can we all announce our issues publicly so that anyone who's listening, who's dealing with something, doesn't feel so chastised by what they're going through? Allie, go ahead, announce your two issues now, because you got them.
1: Nothing.
0: You have rats?
1: There are some droppings, but that's not an issue.
0: Okay, so just announce it. Don't be ashamed. You're a rat person.
1: They're outside only, where rats always are.
0: And in your grill, and in your car, and somewhere else.
1: No, they're only in the backyard as of now.
0: Omar, what issues do you currently have? Be honest.
3: The only issue that I currently have, and I'm dealing with it, and it sucks because they're ruining my hibiscus plants, are white flies.
1: Oh, those are gross.
3: Yeah. So I have a lot of white flies.
1: Now that
3: and I'm
1: you
3: going
1: mentioned
3: there,
1: that, I think we have those too.
3: Yeah, okay. I'm spraying them with dish soap, and I have like those little sticky traps everywhere, and then I try to rinse them every couple of days. It's a huge pain in my ass.
0: Jake, what are you dealing with right now? Be honest.
2: Uh, actually, my ants are gone. I think the most I have are like little like ankle biter mosquitoes outside. But
1: and his little cricket issue is getting louder.
0: Oh, the crickets that follow you around to your comedy shows.
2: Oh, yeah, those crickets have found me and have gathered around at night.
1: They're like in surround sound now.
0: Yeah. But that's not really...
2: I gotta turn on the AC to drown him out.
1: That's just a Jake issue.
0: Right. That's a Jake needs a good joke issue. I got it. So you had ants, so you think your ant problem is gone?
2: Ant problem is gone, yeah.
0: Johnny, are you dealing with anything currently, a current infestation that we should know about?
4: Yeah, last night I had three coyotes attack our trash cans outside because I forgot to properly throw my food away in the trash can.
0: Oh. Okay, so that seems about right.
1: That seems like a you issue.
0: This also seems to be the time of year. No, but coyotes, I mean, that's... And Vanessa, do you have anything in Long Beach?
5: Yes, I hate to admit this. One, so many spiders. And number two, which I... Please don't... A freaking bagel cucaracha came into my house that I had to fight with my life.
1: A bagel cucaracha did a what?
0: That sounds delicious.
5: Cockroach.
4: Big old cockroach.
0: That is the most popular dance at the Bar Mitzvah Circuit, the bagel cucaracha. I love it.
5: I had to fight it. It was disgusting.
0: Uh-huh.
1: Well, how did you fight it?
3: Did he win?
0: I don't think so.
1: I don't think you did.
0: I think the
5: I did win.
0: How did you get rid of the cockroach?
5: I sprayed it a ton.
0: With
5: and then
0: what?
5: I grabbed a bunch of paper towels and I threw it in the trash.
0: Well, what did you spray it with? Because I know you don't have like a proper spray. So what did you use?
5: Spray,
0: like perfume?
5: Cleaning spray.
0: Okay. Oh, okay. Windex.
5: It needs to get wet. It needs to die.
1: Right. Okay.
0: Right. Okay. Jesus.
1: All right. All right. Well, you are Colombian.
0: So the reality is that,
1: kill it slowly.
0: We've all got our things, right? And it does feel like it's the time of year that we're all being infested with stuff. I just happen to have two hitting me at once now after just getting out of a lice thing. Now,
1: yes, but
0: I move right directly into fleas / skunks.
1: But I don't think people get lice as much as you get lice. And I don't think people get skunks as much as you get skunks. You're the only person I know that's had that many skunk problems.
3: Didn't he also have a raccoon issue at one point?
0: Yeah. Mm-hmm.
3: Yeah.
0: But that was the old place. By the way, someone is nominating Omar Tline about hibiscus as the gayest show saying of the month. So if you're keeping track
1: of the
0: gayest things that have been said on the show during Pride Month. Omar arguing, complaining about his
3: come on, man. Omar, they're ruining my plants.
0: I think there's
1: hibiscus are the gayest flowers.
3: Yeah. Hey, I like those flowers. Yeah, they're very tropical looking.
0: Do we have an update? Jake, how many clips have you pulled so far for gayest thing that's been said this month?
2: At least like a dozen.
0: Okay, and where do you think Omar's hibiscus line ranks in that list?
2: One or two.
3: Wow.
1: Yeah, so it's true.
2: I think Johnny's saying something about the D is probably up there too.
1: Oh, yeah, that's right.
0: Wait, does anyone have access to this audio, or are you just stockpiling it?
2: Oh, Omar has most of it, but I have like a master list too.
0: Okay. I was just very curious because I know that we're like more than halfway through the month right now. We've been keeping track of who will say the absolute gayest thing on the show during the month, during Pride Month.
1: And I knew it wouldn't be me.
0: And Allie is confident it's not going to be her, and she's the only actual gay person on the show. So the idea that you're going to lose this is crazy. And Omar's been stockpiling lines with the help of Jake, the arbiter of sound. And so we will get to it. But make sure you pull Omar's hibiscus line. It could be a new front runner.
3: Great.
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I have the toughest time shopping for my dad every single year. I never know, but a very thoughtful card also goes a long way with a little gift. I'm Megan Holliday.

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Oh, it's so good. Audio Slave with I Am the Highway on the world famous K-Rock. I'm Megan Holiday. We got a summer block party weekend going on, and I hope that you are having a fantastic weekend. A lot of schools are officially out for the summer. Graduation's happening, so get immersed in the vibes of Somber. We'll be at Honda Center October 9th, and then the Forum October 10th. 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

Song's so nice that all they did was repeat the same verse twice and it became one of the biggest hits ever. Period. End of sentence. It is the world famous K-Rock. I'm Megan Holiday. Well, we are in the midst of a summer block party weekend, and I gotta say that this is one of my most favorite covers from The Killers doing Joy Division's Shadow Play on K-Rock.

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They are Rise Against, and they will take over Great Park Live in Irvine on October 23rd at Megan Holiday. We got our summer block party weekend going on. And another band coming to town, this one right here from Australia, Royal Otis, taking over the Greek July 8th. And who knows, maybe all next week in the 5 p.m. hour, you'll be able to win those tickets. It is K-Rock.

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Well, you got Atmosphere, you got Rome, you've got 311, and you got this band Dirty Heads all playing together, taking over the new F&M Bank Amphitheater in Long Beach on August 18th. It's one of those days on K-Rock. Yeah.

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Okay, my heart just exploded. I love that band so much. Pierce the Veil with Emergency Contact. And those guys have been playing the top slots on all the big festivals, including Riot Fest that's coming up in Chicago. I'm Megan Holiday. It's K-Rock.

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3: 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After 4 seconds, I stood up and screamed, "I found Nirvana! I win!" 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

Jed the Fish. It's Sluggo on KROQ. You know how much I love Jed the Fish, so I was very happy when he was as on board as I was to get Chris Isaak's Wicked Game on the air back when it was new. He was 100% behind it. 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

Yes, I'm terribly sorry, but you are going mad. We're not playing two in a row from bands. It's not some sort of block party weekend on the world-famous K-Rock. And you did win tickets to see these guys from me, Everclear, October 22nd at Bellwether, even though you don't remember it at all. So just show up. Try and get in. Good luck. It's K-Rock.

0: 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And in case you're wondering what this show is all about, this pretty much sums it up.
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0: And Mr. Jonathan Davis and his Korn pals. Just the way this song starts, for example. 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So I'm very happy. It's a block party weekend, which means you got a couple in a row here from Korn on the world-famous K-Rock.

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1: 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We got Sluggo here. He's very competent and fantastic DJ, and I hope you enjoy what you're hearing. 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

0: You know how songs can trigger ancient memories? Sluggo on KROQ in the middle of a block party weekend, which means you're going to get a couple in a row from Cranberries now. That song always does that for me. It digs me back to high school. There was a song we used to sing to people, and it was something to do with being a friend of ours, and then it went into unbelievable filth and nastiness. What was wrong with us? And I can't sing it for you. There's no way I can sing it on the radio. Shouldn't have been singing it in the halls of my high school back in the day as I headed to locker number 13, which was always my locker. But yeah, it's just weird how that happens, ain't it?
1: K-Rock, it's a friend of mine. Lay you for a nickel.
0: Oh, no, never mind. All right, never mind.

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Sunday morning, that's when I shall be seeing the next at Sluggo on K-Rock. I'll be waking up next to you, and you'll be truly horrified. And I will be very happy. Now, I'll be back tomorrow morning. Do you know who is here now? The one and only Johnny from The Morning Show. I'll see you tomorrow. It's K-Rock. You had

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I found it faster than anyone. 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